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It's brought to you by WJ McNabb Plumbing, the artist Paradox, with their tune, I Kinda Like That. 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That's what it's all about.

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One Pilots, 105.9 The X. It's Stacey with you. So the Woody Show, they got more tickets up for grabs this week for the Big Rob Zombie Show. That's with Manson on the bill, the Who, H-U, Who, and Orgy, too. So that's Saturday. This coming Saturday, if you can make it, you want to go, try to win with Woody around 8:10, another cue to call tomorrow.

had them back in January. Dexter and the Moon Rocks with Freaking Out. 105.9 The X. It's Stacey hanging with you. Now, if you ever come across an MCR license plate, you'd be sure to catch a good look at that driver. And if they're not wearing nearly enough eyeliner to warrant an MCR license plate, don't cut them off. Just shake your head. When I was

Thanks for hanging out. It's Stacey with you. And if you're in a band, would you travel across the country to open up for Green Day? Well, that's what the movie's about. Nimrods, a Green Day comedy. So that's still in theaters, but catch it before it goes away. I don't know how long this one will last. It's doing all right.

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0: 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Guaranteed human.

So what have you lost on the Thunderbolt? What has flown out of your lap that you shouldn't have tried hanging on to? Good luck finding any and all that kind of stuff. But Thunderbolt, that is closed now for the rest of the season. Maintenance improvement project. So it's going to return in 2027.

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1: Another Thursday night football game for your Steelers preseason against the Buffalo Bills. That'll be at 7 o'clock on Thursday evening. Heard on our brother station, who's just going to broadcast about it all day long. DVE.

one, two, a three. 3 days grace. Stacy with you and three killer artists on tonight's bill out at Star Lake. My 90s heart leapt whenever they announced this thing. I mean, I'm here with you fine people, but if I could have gone, I'd know all the words. En Vogue, one of my

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1: Yo,

right, fast forward to Saturday. Yins Wanna Go, Rob Zombie, Marilyn Manson, Orgy, The Who, H.U. 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They're going to do tunes off Candy Ass, I'm sure, at Star Lake. 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

You know, here in the Berg, October 6th gets even more jam-packed. I didn't know they could. 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At Stage AE, Interpol's going to be in town. You have at PBG Paints Arena, Smashing Pumpkins. But at Heinz Hall, Jeff Goldblum with the PSO.

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know if any Pittsburghers are going to be going to see Metallica at the Sphere. If you are, let me know. Oh man. I know we were giving away trips. So early October, the first of many, many weekends running through like March of next year. This Sphere residency looks like it's going to be pretty dope.

off the new record, Born to Kill. It's Stacey hanging with you. Social Distortion, their new one tonight. And thanks for hanging out. And in town tonight, you had En Vogue, Salt and Pepper, TLC. I had Crazy Sexy Cool on CD. Man, it was just... Did you have the dark blue CD or the light blue CD? Anyone, if you know, kind of situation. Man, I wore that thing out. I'm a metalhead, but I can get down with R&B and En Vogue. Some of the greatest harmonies of all time.

Another Thursday night preseason game for the Steelers, taking on the Buffalo Bills, a 7 o'clock kickoff. So our brother station, you know them, has 102.5 DVE. Going to be carrying that coverage all day long.

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All right, tomorrow morning, another chance for you to win your way into this big Rob Zombie show. 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

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If you're a big Ghost fan, the Too Big to Rig, Haunting Cinemas, and IMAX worldwide. 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

1059 The X, Pittsburgh's rock and alternative. It's Stacey with you. I'm out of here. If you're driving home from En Vogue, Salt and Pepper, TLC, I hope you knew all the words tonight. And if you're listening to The X, cool, welcome. You got eclectic taste. So do I. I'll catch you guys tomorrow, 1800. Grace and peace to you. System of a Down's Toxicity turns 25 years old in like 10 days.

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3: Now, I know it's Monday. It certainly feels like one. But look, we get to kick off the week with a full hour of, like, all the best new music, right? It's honestly my favorite part of the show, right? I got, you know, new Foo Fighters coming up. We're doing Bleachers and Edge Hill, Tame Impala, Muse, our friends in the Paradox. We got Steve Lacy, Modest Mouse, all coming up. So as you're listening, you know, check in with me. 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Just, you know, tell me your name and where you're listening from. Shout out where you're hanging out, because the show is nationwide. And let me know what's up. But hey, let's go ahead and kick it off right now with Miles Smith. It's Hold Me in the Dark.

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Hey, what's up? It's Alex Mack, your host here on Emerging Alt. Now, I like this trend I've been seeing with bands recently where they're posting like videos of them, whether it's a music video or performance, whatever, but kind of on like an old camera, like it's got that sort of pixelated vibe to it. Feels very nostalgic. Bleachers just posted a bit from their show at Stone Pony a while back. It made me want to be there. The good news is they got a bunch of tour dates coming out next month. Hey, new stuff from Bleachers right now. This is We Should Talk.

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0: Hopefully starting to feel a little bit less like Monday and more like we're going to make it this week. My name is Alex Mack, your host here on Emerging Alt with this full hour of all new stuff. Like, just played you new Bleachers. We had Foo Fighters and Miles Smith earlier. But hey, no shortage of new stuff coming up. Tame Impala, Muse, Paradox, Young the Giant. But hey, let me know what you've thought so far, right? If you've had a favorite and want to hear more of it on the show, all you have to do is let me know. That's why we have the Talkback feature on our free iHeartRadio app. You just tap that little microphone, tell me your name and where you're listening from, because, you know, we want to know where you're hanging out. The show is coast to coast, so kind of a cool opportunity for you to shout out your city, where you're hanging out. 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
14: 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I feel like a
15: woman. 6:30 a.m. Your alarm goes off. You jolt awake and start thinking about fueling your gut? Okay, probably not. But why spend time thinking about

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1: 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And this is a great example of why I don't think you should pay attention to people reviewing records you like. Like, I was just looking up the Tame Impala album Deadbeat that we got at like the end of last year. It was like one of my favorite records released last year. But I watched this review and the guy gave it like he said 1 to 2 out of 10, which I think is ridiculous. So don't let some person on the internet tell you how to feel about the songs you like, including this one off that Tame Impala record. This song's called Loser.

105.9 The X, Pittsburgh's rock and alternative. My name is Alex Mack, your host here on Emerging Alt with iHeartRadio. I got to go to Warped Tour earlier this year in Long Beach. Great time. But I was going back through and watching like some of my interviews backstage, and I'm like the most unprofessional interviewer ever. It just turns into me like hanging out and just like talking with the bands rather than like hard-hitting interview questions. Like I talked to the guys in the Paradox, and I was like reenacting when the lead singer was like late to a show. When we were trying to talk backstage, we ended up talking about Pokemon and like who's your starter instead of like the new music. But I had a good time. If you missed that, it's on the Instagram at Alex Mack Live. This is one of the songs that we were talking about from the Paradox called I Kinda Like That.

Pittsburgh's Rock and Alternative 105.9 The X. A full hour of all the best new music here on Emerging Alt. My name's Alex Mack, your host here on iHeartRadio. And it's funny, like kind of deep diving a bunch of the bands and artists we have on the show. It's sort of refreshing to play you music from somebody who just uses like their name as the like the title, right? You know, there's no like funny spelling or, you know, clever band name. This is just Steve Lacy. And I kind of love that. New one from Steve. This is Oh Yeah.

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0: Hopefully you've been locked in to this full hour of all new stuff here on Emerging Alts. I'm Alex Mack. If you are just joining us, just know there's plenty of show left, right? I got Modest Mouse coming up. We're doing Sam Fender and Olivia Dean, Beba Doobie in the Neighborhood on the show, Joyce Manor later. So make sure you're hanging out. And look, if you've been here, let me know what your favorite song's been so far or something, you know, you want to hear later this week. More music. I don't know. It's an open book. I like it when you're part of the show. That is why I keep telling you to, you know, send me your talkbacks on the free iHeartRadio app. It's like a team effort. Just open the app, tap that little red microphone button, send me your message right there.
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105.9 The X, Pittsburgh's rock and alternative. What's going on? It's Alex Mack, your host here on Emerging Alt. Now, as like the host, right, of this national new music show, I do feel like it's up to me to deep dive a lot of these artists that I'm talking about. And sometimes I come across like just great little moments. Like Sam Fender posted, a little carousel on his Instagram when he was performing at Lollapalooza in Chicago. I like it not just for the concert footage, but of all the sandwiches he included. He looks so happy eating that beef sandwich. I'm very jealous. Sam Fender with Olivia Dean right now. This is Rain Me In.

Pittsburgh's Rockin' Alternative, 105.9 The X. What's up? It's Alex Mack. I am your host here on Emerging Alt with iHeartRadio. Got you maybe one of my most requested songs right now. And I'll be honest, not one of the most requested on our free iHeartRadio app, but in my DMs, I don't know if there's like, you know, a neighborhood like group that's like, yeah, this is the guy who hosts the new music show. And I've just gotten so many. But hey, it's a great song. Happy to play it for all the neighborhood fans. The new one called Private.

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Be sure to catch the Woody Show this morning from 6 to 10. 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
5: Hey, good morning, everybody.
6: Good morning, Woody.
5: Today is Tuesday. It is August the 25th, 2026. We are The Woody Show.
6: Yeah.
5: My name is Woody. That is Greg Gorey.
6: Yeah, hi, Woody.
5: That right there is Menace.
7: What is up? Hi.
5: We've got Gina Grant.
8: Hi.
5: Seabass is here.
7: Also, yeah.
5: Yeah.
7: Yeah.
5: There's Sammy.
8: Hello.
5: We got Jeff G. There is Morgan. We got Vaughn, our video producer. Dumbass Tyler is here. Bort is here. We got Menji. Phones are open, 877-44-WOODY. You can send us a text, if you like, over to 22987. Today, August 25th, is National Banana Split Day.
8: Sure.
7: All right.
5: Which I think is an overrated.
9: No thanks.
5: Yeah.
9: Why do you need a banana on your ice cream?
7: Oh, it's good.
5: I don't like the presentation of it. I don't like the, banana's fine. All the flavors are fine. I think chopped up banana on ice cream would be better. Than having the boated bananas.
8: I only like the presentation. I don't think it tastes good at all.
5: No, because to get the proper, where you get a little bit of banana, a little bit of banana, a little bit of ice cream, and all the different things into one bite is a pain in the ass.
7: And, no one's denying that ice cream, bananas, and chocolate syrup taste good.
5: Yeah.
7: What we're talking about is also texture, too, because you're slicing with a spoon in the banana and that's slipping on the ice cream.
8: But also, when's the last time you saw a banana split in person? It seems so old-timey.
5: Oh, no, I see them.
7: Yeah, they're everywhere. Yeah.
8: Oh, God, never.
7: I took a man to go buy one at a Baskin Robbins.
6: What?
8: Put a pin in that. We're gonna need to hear more.
7: It's not as devious as
5: did
7: you
5: he
7: think.
5: Put out. You took him for some ice cream.
10: How was his banana?
7: Did you split it? It's a guy. What he knows, Perry Caravello. I was with him.
9: Oh, he wanted a treat,
7: and he has done gay things with men. But for a job.
5: Long story.
7: Search Perry. Okay.
6: Have you guys heard of Jenny's Ice Cream?
8: Yeah,
6: they're national.
8: Yeah, it's great.
6: You can buy them in stores and stuff. I just had banana cookies and cream ice cream there. It was so good.
5: All right. Today is Kiss and Makeup Day.
7: Greg, come here.
5: National Secondhand Wardrobe Day, which was just thrift store day.
7: Yeah, jerks.
5: And then National Whiskey Sour Day.
6: Yeah.
5: Yum. Menace, you had something. We've been talking a lot about Jeff G and his parenting, when it comes to everything goes in the mail crate, right? The laptop, the phone, the Xbox,
8: all the devices,
5: and all that kind of stuff. But you've been seeing something.
6: Yeah, I've been talking with friends and more. We've had kind of discussions about this before where the parents are just returning to becoming children when it comes to technology and getting fooled by AI and getting scammed and things like that. And there has been a discussion amongst my friends that, and some of them have done it, and it's something that you have always talked about. They're putting them on Life 360.
8: Their parents.
5: So, that's going to be, when the script flips on you, Jeff, that'll be interesting.
8: Yeah. That's how you know you're old.
5: So, your kids are collecting your devices, putting you on that to monitor you.
10: It's about time they did something for me.
5: Or you getting a timeout from social media because you keep getting tricked.
6: Because they just can't talk to their parents. Their parents don't listen, and they just keep on falling for scams on social media or through their emails.
5: Yeah.
6: And they're like, we had to do something, so
8: we're watching them piss away our inheritance.
6: Yeah, they put them on Life 360.
5: So it still goes back to them.
8: Yeah, of course.
5: It's their inheritance.
8: I'm sure that's why.
7: So tell folks what services does Life 360 provide?
6: Well, I don't even know. Woody's talked about it this whole time, and it basically, you can turn it on and off.
9: Screen time.
6: We're probably going to have to do it to Greg soon.
5: So you could put all kinds of stuff on there. So right now, I could see where everybody is, in my group. right? You can even put like your pet on there. To see like where they are, like if you have some kind of like tracker for them, you could set keys. You could set like if your kids are going out, like our son was getting a ride from one of his teenage friends. So like, you know, putting your kid in a car with another teenage driver, especially in the beginning when they first start doing that, you're like, ugh, right? Until you learn, you know, who this kid is and what kind of driver he is. Yeah. And but this will show, okay, where exactly they are, how fast the car is going. And you could set something on there that if like my so I set it for my son, if he goes over 60 miles an hour, I get a notification.
6: Yeah, but that's locations, but you can mess do all kinds of stuff. Like email and social media, right?
5: Not on Life 360.
8: There are services like that, like Family Link.
6: Yeah. Okay,
5: that's not on Life 360. But also, I can like draw like, okay, you said that you're going to be staying in this area. I can literally go on here, draw a circle, and if you go outside of that circle, notification.
8: Oh, amazing. Wow. Oh, wow. Your brakes lock up.
5: Sammy hates this stuff.
11: I hate it so much. Because I don't really think it's protecting the kids as much as it's making you feel better.
5: Yeah, because I'm the one responsible.
11: Yeah, but I mean, you did stuff when you were kids. We all did stuff when we were kids. Yeah. We all turned out okay.
5: Better believe if my parents had the technology, we would have had that.
7: Yeah, we all turned out okay, but I know a guy who drowned in a creek. You know, people who didn't make that okay.
5: I also got into stuff that, you know, I also got into stuff, as we all know, that I probably shouldn't have gotten into. And had I don't know, maybe if there was something like this that I couldn't get around.
7: Or he might not have burned down the woods that one time. Yeah, or done that charity scam after the March of Dimes.
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2: Hi.
0: Phone's open, 877-44-WOODY. Text over to 22987. People were asked, I got some normal by the numbers, dumb question, what's the best way to eat a potato? And what form, fashion, style of preparation do you prefer?
3: I like them always.
0: Chips, tots, baked, mashed, roasted, you know, potato salad.
3: Yeah. I mean, all of them A+. Of those, mashed.
2: Mashed and tots.
0: Is number one.
3: Mashed and baked, I think.
4: I'm with Greg, mashed potatoes, man. I do love a good French fry.
3: Yeah.
4: But mashed potatoes.
3: Irresistible.
2: I agree. Mashed potatoes is the best form.
4: Because you throw some pepper up in there.
0: Not the number one answer. Mm. Number two answer, and with about half of the percentage that the number one vote getter got, which was French fries.
2: Okay. Yeah.
0: No surprise there. But mashed potatoes was second. Uh-huh. Followed closely by baked potato, which
2: really
3: that could be dinner.
2: But that's just the stuff on it that you like.
0: Yes, I think baked potatoes are overrated because like once you get past that very top layer, the rest of it is like just all dry.
2: Exactly.
0: And
4: sometimes they can be 1,000 degrees.
3: Love a baked potato.
0: That's followed by roasted, then potato chips, tater tots, potato salad. And there is 1% that just straight up just don't like potatoes.
2: This list is wrong. Tots should be number two.
3: This is very wrong.
0: Yeah, I'll take tots over French fries.
2: Same, any day.
0: But I'll skip French fries if there's another better option altogether.
3: Yeah, that's bizarre.
2: Would you know, get French fries or a side salad?
0: Sometimes I'll get the side salad.
2: That's why I asked.
0: Yeah. Or if they have a nice side of fruit.
2: Really?
0: Sometimes like that.
2: That's crazy.
0: Yeah. Like to me, I don't know, man.
2: Sometimes, he's not a fry guy.
3: I don't
0: get it. The fries are either, if they're like well done, I'm cool with that.
4: Yeah.
0: But like otherwise, they're kind of like limpy and soggy.
2: Soggy steak fries.
0: Yeah, kind of bland.

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1: In a time of luxury, why wouldn't you use it?
2: The nostalgia?
1: I may do it in the dark.
3: You might want to do it outdoors.
4: The Woody Show.
5: So this woman in Boston, she drops her car off at this auto shop to get some repairs done. And then while the car is in for repairs, she's out, you know, on the town doing her stuff. She sees someone driving her car.
6: Oh.
7: I mean, they're testing it out.
5: The car is at a red light. So she goes up. She's like to the driver, hey, what are you doing?
7: It's my car.
5: The woman behind the wheel had no answer. And then the second the light turned green, just took off, right? So the woman, she turned on her dash cam app. Sure enough, it was her car just driving through an area while it was supposed to be at the shop.
6: Oh.
5: And so she went back, she got her car. The shop didn't fix any of the problems, obviously, and they added hundreds of miles to her car, damaged it even more while they were driving it around. Like, now she's, you know, trying to figure out her legal options.
6: Yeah, this is like Ferris Bueller. Can't just take someone's car and joyride it.
8: A lot, though.
5: Like, dude, that sucks. Yeah.
7: I figured they were taking it out to see, oh, what's that rattle? Or
6: right, whatever. Right.
8: Yeah.
5: Yeah. I know people that won't even, they won't valet their car. They don't want anybody.
7: I would prefer not to valet.
5: They don't want anybody driving their car.
7: Yeah.
5: I'm like, dog, you, yeah. It's a Civic. You know?
8: To be honest, take it easy. I don't like valeting either.
5: Really?
8: Yeah.
9: No good teens?
8: Because I'm like, no, it's just because, not because I'm afraid somebody's going to take the car. It's just like, the car's right there, man.
6: Yeah.
10: Yeah, let me grab it.
8: Exactly. Grab it. I don't need to go through this back and forth.
5: Well, no, it depends. Like, there are situations where the valet is way more convenient.
8: Yeah.
7: There are, of course, like at an airport or something like that. Yeah. But at a restaurant where the car is 8 feet away and you think you're being fancy because you have a valet. Forget it.
8: Yeah, in most situations, I don't need a valet, but I'm forced to use it.
5: Dude, shout out to my buddy Joe, my childhood friend.
8: Mm-hmm.
5: And he was the one that everybody was trying to keep, you know, us away from each other because we were no good together, you know. He is a very successful lawyer in Miami. He turned out okay. I managed to figure something out for my life.
6: You scraped a life together.
5: Yeah, I've done okay. And I checked in with him and I said, hey man, how's it going? He achieved a life goal. Like, he set out to, there was a car that he's always been a car guy.
7: Okay. Mm-hmm.
5: He's in fact, when we were kids, his dream, he wanted to be like, do automotive design. Like, he wanted to help design cars.
6: Okay.
8: Mm-hmm.
5: And so he's always loved cars. Well, after working and working this whole time, and he's a year older than I am, he finally got himself the McLaren 750S Spider.
8: Whoa.
5: That is a badass car, dude.
8: Hell yeah, it is.
5: I'm like, damn, he sent me some pictures. And I'm so happy for him, man, because, I mean, he
8: Nice.
5: He works.

0: he does work his ass off. I mean, he worked his ass off to become, you know, the lawyer. Wow. And then here, check out this other one. Look at that thing, Greg.
1: Wow.
2: I've never known anyone with a car like that.
3: My question is, when you have that?
0: I said, where do you put the groceries?
3: You're getting what do you do with it? In other words,
0: well, like it's got you drive
4: potential, but you can't really use it.
0: He's in Miami, right? So that's the place to have a car like that.
3: You drive up to something and then
0: Miami, Los Angeles, like, you know, there are certain places where you'll get a lot more use out of it than you would if you were in, I don't know, Chicago. You know, you're not driving that thing around the streets of like New York City. The other thing is, he has no kids.
2: Yeah.
3: You know, there you go. What kind of middle age?
0: He never had kids, but he did work his ass off. And I know it's not a thing that most people celebrate success these days.
4: No,
0: but
4: it's evil.
0: He earned every bit of it. I mean, he started, he had the same stupid, he was a delivery driver at the pizza place, and then he was, you know, a bartender at TGI Fridays.
2: Nice.
0: Back when that was popping, you know, and then went to school and did all these, worked at Best Buy, sold the TVs, did all, you know. Yeah.
3: So is he 51?
0: He earned it.
3: 51 and divorced, or what's
0: No, he's got a wife.
3: Wow.
0: Yeah.
4: They didn't want you to hang out, and you said, you can't keep us apart.
0: Yeah, we were troublemakers, see?
4: But it's also the kind of car that if you were driving next to it, you would refuse to look at it. I would hope.
2: Well, it's so nice.
0: Yeah. No,
4: you don't want to give them that pleasure.
0: That
5: vacation.
0: That's different. There are certain times and people, like the guys who are revving the engines and doing stuff like that, where they so badly want you to look.
4: They want you to see.
0: Yeah, this is like, it's a nice car, so of course it is an attention getter.
4: Yeah.
0: But like, unless you're peeling out or doing like, I like cars. I like cars as much as the next guy. Mm-hmm. Nice. I wouldn't spend that kind of money on a car.
4: Yeah.
0: I looked up like how I'm like, I knew that went for a lot of money.
5: Oh yeah. McLaren.
0: Yeah. It's almost $500,000.
2: Good God.
5: Yeah.
4: So
5: big time.
4: Here's my dumb question of the day. Is the make McLaren or is that the model?
0: Yeah.
5: Is the make McLaren?
0: Yeah, it's the make.
5: Yeah.
4: I don't know if I've ever seen one in real life.
5: Yeah, really? you have. Went to Jay Leno's garage and he had a $30 million one.
2: Yeah.
4: Okay, I've seen one in real life.
5: Yeah.
4: I've seen one.
5: He has a McLaren F1.
2: Whenever I see cars like this on the street, they make me so nervous that I don't want to be near them because I'm scared if I hit them, I'll never recover.
0: It's over.
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2: Yeah.
0: Thank you for being here. Phones open. Be a part of the show. 877-44-WOODY. You can send us a text over to 22987. Reading a story in the news, this televangelist has a new claim that aliens harvested her eggs.
3: Oh, did they?
0: Now, this woman is 63 years old. And she hosts a show on Christian networks. It's called Healing Your Soul. And she says that as a young girl, she was visited by alien beings who implanted this device in her body that harvested her eggs over her lifetime to try to create a hybrid child. And so she built her, let me give me a little background on this chick. She built her ministry after a past as a drug dealer and prison inmate. She claims thousands of other women have had the same thing happen to them without even knowing it. And that explains infertility and other mysterious problems. So if you're a woman and you're experiencing some infertility problems,
3: that's the reason.
0: It's because aliens harvested your eggs unbeknownst to you
4: when you were a kid,
0: according to this televangelist lady.
4: Sounds legit.
0: And she lays it out all in her new book.
3: Oh, sweet.
0: So you could read all about it. What a nut job.
2: Good God.
0: And when you see these people, man, like who follow these televangelists and they send, like people who have no money that send money.
2: I'll never understand it.
0: That is faith.
4: Do people who say stuff like this believe what they're saying?
2: That's always been my big question.
3: I believe this lady believes it. Because of her history.
2: Well, like a drug-addled mind.
0: Yeah.
4: That's pathetic.
0: Well, she sold drugs and not that she did drugs.
2: She didn't get high on her supply.
0: She was a seller and she's selling stuff now.
2: Yeah.
0: To people who become dependent on this crap.
2: Yeah, she's cool,
4: Good
2: guys.
4: God.
0: Oh, Jesus. 877-44-WOODY. Text us, 22987. It is The Woody Show. We are The Woody Show.
2: Yeah.
0: Thank you for being here. Phones open. Be a part of the show. 877-44-WOODY. You can send us a text over to 22987. Reading a story in the news, this televangelist has a new claim that aliens harvested her eggs.
4: Oh, God.

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2: Bring that ass back like a boom, boom, boom, boom.
3: Now, you might have seen this on social media. And, you know, there's a lot of talk about these flock cameras everywhere. And
4: oh, yeah.
3: People are not happy about it. But this was at a city council. San Diego Safety Committee. They were holding a hearing. And this guy, dressed as Darth Vader, he spoke in favor of flock cameras.
4: Oh, cool.
3: Okay. Right? And this is what he said.
5: Thank you, Darth Vader.
6: The Emperor is a fan of flock because we all know that the flock cameras are not only following the license plate readers, they are following children so that we can follow and surveil the rebel scum as they move from playground to playground, from playground to pool, from pool to gymnasium. I need this so I can stalk my ex-girlfriend. This technology will help us find Luke Skywalker in his X-Wing.
3: Okay, so the story was everywhere. All these news stations picked it up about Darth Vader. It turns out it's a completely fabricated AI video.
4: Whoa.
3: So it's not a real thing.
7: Not only is this guy wacky, he's fake.
3: Yeah, yeah.
8: Well, yeah,
3: totally fake.
8: Video.
3: But the story got picked up. Yeah, the story got picked up at a lot of legitimate news outlets. Yeah. And they ran like, oh, well, people are speaking out. Even Darth Vader is speaking out. I think we have all, and if you say that you haven't, you're not being honest. Like, I think we've all been fooled at least a dozen times on something
8: it's
3: like that.
8: It's so good now.
4: Well, that's the thing. Yeah. It's not that we're stupid. It's really realistic.
3: It did. Mm-hmm. It did pop up. Let's see. What else is going on in the political world? Oh, this. I do have a clip for this one, too. This is another one that keeps popping up. This happened at L.A. City Hall. Now, this actually did happen. A public commenter was up there making an argument for a new taxpayer-funded city service for homeless people. This is where I wish you were on a city council, Seabass.
7: Thank you. Oh,
3: because I would love to.
9: So wish.
3: I would love to hear his reaction to this. This person is campaigning or would like to have them take up, quote, hygienic sexual relief clinics.
4: What?
3: For homeless residents. So basically, Jack Shacks.
4: Oh.
3: Out on the streets.
10: Okay. I'd like to propose that Los Angeles consider a pilot program for free hygienic sexual relief clinics, primarily serving the homeless and unhoused. This means equality. It means private sexual relief through masturbation or where appropriate and consensual with a partner, all funded by public tax dollars and managed with professional oversight.
3: I mean, because Greg says all the time, well, why can't you just wait till you get home? But what if you're unhoused?
4: Yeah. Home.
3: You know, what if you have
9: a
3: right.
9: neighbor?
3: Now, was this idea accepted and moving on to the next step?
4: God, I hope not. No.
3: Asking around the room.
11: For anyone who has witnessed this in public like I have, I'm going to say probably yes.
3: Did you stop and watch like a busker?
11: No, but it was in the middle of the afternoon on a Tuesday. There was a lot of people walking by.
7: Are you talking about
3: Wagner? Like, here's a dollar.
11: Yeah.
3: That's a street performance.
9: Good job.
7: I've seen that several times. You recall one of the overpasses on the strip in Vegas. I called the cops. The guy was doing it on the glass.
9: Nice.
3: Now, okay, again, was this idea accepted and moving on to the next step?
9: I'm going to say no.
3: No.
7: This guy also
3: sounds
7: wacky.
8: No.
3: No.
8: Yeah.
11: Yes.
3: You think yes? All right. Well, the answer is no.
9: No.
8: Okay.
3: It was not adopted.
4: Oh.
9: You can just Joe behind a bush.
3: They did not go for it.
4: Wow. You can rename anything, rebrand it, and have it sound like you're a hero.
3: Yeah.
4: Sexual Relief Shack or whatever it's called.
3: Also happening in politics, the Minneapolis City Council, they heard arguments on a very important issue.
12: Bathhouses and having sex at them used to be legal in Minneapolis before the AIDS crisis hit. Well, now some council members and some community members want to repeal that ban. Those who spoke out today were mostly from the LGBTQ community, since that's who traditionally uses these spaces.
3: Greg.
12: The argument is that it creates a safe space to engage in sex with condoms and other items available.
3: Okay,
9: yeah,
3: so
9: AIDS is so over. Here. Reopen the bathhouses.
3: Yeah, so do you want to hear from some of the people? These are some of the people that stepped up to speak in favor of the bathhouses coming back.
13: As a gay trans person, bathhouses and commercial sex spaces are so special. They're places that are centered on connection. That's the point of them. They're spaces of deep care between strangers.
3: Oh, yeah. So much care.
9: That's
3: so
9: what
3: much,
9: it's about.
3: I believe the deep part.
4: Deep anonymous care between strangers.
7: Greg, here's one thing. Again, yes, we get it. Bathhouses are for gay guys to hook up in. Yeah. No one's denying that.
9: Right.
7: Mm-hmm. Why does everything gay have to be about sex or getting drunk?
9: That's a great question.
7: It's a gay bar or a gay bathhouse.
4: Steve, why do you hate fun?
3: That's a fair question.
7: As a straight person, we're jealous, obviously.
9: Mm-hmm. Well, I've posed the same question where, you know, I'm going on vacation and a friend says, oh, are you going to a gay resort? And I just responded that with, what's a gay resort? I don't know.
7: Extra.
9: Yeah. Oh, you're going to the ball game. Oh, are you going to go on gay night? No, just effing ball game.
3: Yeah. 877-44.
9: Motion passes. Hi.
4: Hi.
3: Send us a text over to 22987. More Woody shows next. Hang on.
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2: All right, Sammy Marino.
3: Yes.
2: Cheers and jeers.
3: Okay, so my cheers is that Steamboat Willie has been out of town.
2: Nice.
3: And it's been...
2: Wait.
3: I know.
2: Wait, stop the presses. Hold on.
4: Yeah.
2: Already?
4: Yeah.
3: What do you mean already?
2: Already? It's a cheer that he's out of town?
3: Yeah. Yes.
2: That was fast.
3: Because I am used to being alone, right? Uh-huh. And that's not to say that he is difficult to live with or that I don't enjoy living with
2: him. You're just psyched he's gone.
3: Yeah. Well, what I've been enjoying is it doesn't have to be like, well, what do you want to watch on TV? Well, and finding something to watch together. And what do you want for dinner? Well, I want this. Well, I want that. Like, I just can do whatever I want in all aspects of everything, and it rules.
2: Yep.
3: So cheers to that. My jeers.
2: And now how long is he gone?
3: He's gone for 10 days.
5: Oh, hell yeah.
6: Okay. That's a long solo vacation.
2: I mean, you guys are now Instagram official. Jeff pointed out to me because you had posted somebody had posted a picture of you guys together, from the Woody Show event, the baseball game.
3: Right. So somebody else did first. And then I was like, well, I might as well.
4: Yeah.
2: Oh, okay. Yeah. So that wasn't intended.
5: Wait, did I do it?
2: Because that's always a big.
5: Oh, mm-hmm. Sorry.
3: No, it's fine. It's fine. My God. It was so not a big deal.
2: I'm saying because that's always a big move, right? Like you're dating, but then you got to go social media official. Oh,
4: that's big.
5: Oh, my God.
2: That's big.
5: You live together.
2: So at one point, now that we know all about him and we see him, somebody said he looks like Moby.
6: Oh, you
2: said I didn't know that Sammy
6: really?
2: Was.
6: Oh, yeah,
2: that,
6: I wouldn't say so.
4: Kind of.
3: Find anyone who's bald and say that he looks like him.
5: Yeah, does my husband look like Moby?
2: Now that we know what he looks like, we know anything about him.
4: Like, he looks like that Six Flags guy.
6: How much longer?
2: How much longer do we call him Steamboat Willie?
3: We continue to do that. Yes.
6: Oh, really?
3: Yeah.
2: Does it matter?
3: Yeah.
2: No. Okay. Mm-hmm. I didn't know. I think because under the veil of secrecy,
6: right?
2: But now there's really no secret other than
4: Yeah, I mean, he wasn't tagged. Like,
5: I didn't tag him. And Sammy, in my defense, this could just be any rando sitting next to you. You're not touching him.
3: Sure, yeah.
6: Well, she doesn't allow
5: God forbid,
6: it.
5: I know.
2: Yeah. All right, jeers.
3: My jeers is that my car won't start.
5: Oh, no. Wow.
3: Yes.
7: Is that why I didn't see your car?
3: That is.
7: You got a new car,
3: Well,
7: yeah?
3: No. Luckily, Steamboat Willie's out of town, so I just took it.
7: Oh, he has a nice car.
3: So I don't know. I was on the phone with my dad, and we tried a bunch of different things, and we think it might be the battery. So I need to figure all of that out, but my car will not start. Don't really know why.
5: Sammy, Ooh. Is it time for a new car?
2: Has anybody seen the car?
5: No, I've seen it.
2: You saw it? All right, so you're out of the game.
5: Oh, okay.
2: You're out of the game.
3: Okay.
2: Okay.
6: Seen the car that Steamboat Willie has?
2: Yes.
5: Oh, no. I've seen Sammy's car.
2: Oh, yeah.
6: No, so Sammy's.
2: You saw the car that she drove.
3: I did.
5: I have not seen it.
2: So Morgan's out of the game. I love these things on social media where people can guess like by talking to somebody like on the street what car they drive.
4: Yep.
2: All right, so we've all met Steamboat Willie.
5: Yeah.
4: Correct.
2: What kind of car is Steamboat Willie driving?
4: Mm.
2: Let's see if we can take a guess and get it right.
5: I don't think it's an SUV.
4: I'm torn between
2: I don't think
4: two.
2: So either. But I think it's either like a... I was going to say like... See, doesn't come from like a Honda Civic guy.
5: No, practical but nice.
4: I was going to say either Subaru or BMW.
2: Oh, I was going to say Audi. Yeah. Either an Audi or a Volkswagen.
6: No. I was thinking
2: which is
6: Volkswagen
2: kind of the same thing.
6: Well.
2: Audi and Volkswagen are kind of the same company.
6: But I'm going to go Lexus. They are.
2: Lexus?
6: Audi and Volkswagen.
4: He seems...
6: I'm going to say Lexus.
4: Very Subaru-ish.
2: Maybe a
4: Subaru-ish? Subaru-ish.
2: Subaru-ish?
4: Subaru-ish. Or maybe BMW.
2: All right.
5: Yeah,
2: I'm going to
5: say BMW.
2: BMW?
8: I agree with Gina.
5: Yeah.
8: It's BMW.
2: All right.
3: Mercedes.
5: Same thing.
3: SUV Mercedes.
2: Yeah, same thing.
3: It's electric SUV Mercedes.
2: Wow. Same thing. All right.
5: Yeah. Okay.
2: All right. We're kind of on the right track. Yeah. Well, you guys run.
6: Well, hopefully he stays out of town longer.
3: Right? Yeah, exactly. I need your car.
2: Yeah. So. Well, it's the first time you're driving something with a backup camera.
3: Yes. And I'm worried I'm going to crash this car because it's electric. So when you let off the gas, the car just stops. There's not like you let it off and it kind of keeps going. It's different in
4: that
3: way.
2: That's the regenerative braking.
3: I don't know. And so in the garage too, though, it kind of just fits. So you have to back in so that you can see where there's enough room. So I have never backed in a car into a parking spot ever in my life.
2: Now,
3: and
2: do
3: now,
2: you, do you have to park it there, or is there another place you can park it?
3: No,
2: just
3: I have
2: just
3: to.
2: So you don't screw it up.
3: Trust me, I wish. I have to park it there.
2: Okay.
3: And so I'm going to have to reverse back in when I get home with my car on one side of the garage and a wall on the other side of the garage. And I'm like so stressed out.
6: Good luck.
5: Tuck the mirrors in before you do it.
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1: Yep.
0: You can see what's happening in the studio. We got interview highlights, lots of arguments.
1: Oh, yeah, always.
0: Games and more. Find us, follow us.

0: Did you guys have this person in your life? I did. Where they would do things like that and then come around asking you to borrow money. And I'm like, why am I going to lend you money when you're out here just making one dumb decision after the other? Like, I'm making dumb decisions, but I'm not asking to borrow money from anybody to make up. Like, oh, well, hey, man, I'm going to be a little bit short on my car loan this month because I spent X number of dollars to go to the Steelers game.
1: Yeah, all good.
2: Right, not to eat.
1: Take the month off.
2: To go get entertained.
3: I would go do all the things that you're talking about. But I also had this thing called shame, and I would not ask anybody for money. I would just figure it out, you know?
0: Yeah.
2: Or just go without it.
3: Yeah.
0: I was at one point, and I had lost a job, didn't have any money saved because I wasn't, you know, I wasn't making, even when I was working, I wasn't making like any kind of money
1: to put away.
0: Any kind of money to speak of. And I was young and spending some money on some things that, not crazy things, but like enough where it's like, that should have been money saved.
1: Yeah.
0: In hindsight. In hindsight, that should have been money saved. But it was to a point where I was looking at, all right, well, it'll be at least 40 days before they start, you know, deciding if they're going to come after my car or not.
2: Yeah.
0: You know what I mean? So what do I absolutely need? Well, I need the rent. I need the car because those are the two things I absolutely needed to have. All these other things were like things that if either somebody came to get them or they got shut off, I could deal.
1: You'd live.
3: Yeah.
0: Yeah. But at the same time, I was out there hustling, trying to find that next job or, you know, taking little tiny things to, you know, get a couple bucks to come in. But same as Menace Man, just I was too, and maybe I should have, but I was too proud to ask anybody. And I certainly,
3: so embarrassing.
0: I certainly wasn't going to ask my parents because at the time, I think even still to a certain degree, even at this point in my life, everything that I've done or whatever, I still feel like I have something to prove to my parents, you know, because of like the whole boarding school thing. And, you know, like you guys thought I was going to end up in jail.
3: Yeah.
0: You guys thought I was going to end up, you know, whatever, homeless or, you know, but because I didn't pay attention in school as much as I should have or whatever. Like, so I kind of still have this, I don't know.
1: I get that.
0: This itch to scratch, you know? But so they were the last people I was ever going to go.
1: But did you have,
0: and ask for anything?
1: Did you have friends that made enough money for you to borrow from them?
0: Because
1: I didn't have any high class friends.
0: No, I didn't. Although I do remember, and shout out to my buddy Dan, who I've mentioned before.
2: Yeah.
0: I was in one of those spots, and we were just talking about stuff, but I wasn't asking for anything. And but he just knew I was going through like a tough spot, and he sent me $500.
1: Oh wow!
0: And he goes, "This isn't a loan. I'm just giving." And I eventually did give it. Did, like as an adult, it was like years later. I go, "Hey man, you know what I thought about recently? I thought about it. And I gave him $500. He's like, I'm not taking it. I'm like, you are taking this.
1: Yeah, just the principle.
0: Yeah, it's just the principle of the whole thing. But we kind of came up at the same time. We were like business. You know, we met in radio. And, you know, he wasn't like my high school buddy or something, but we came up in the business together and still one of my closest friends to this day. But he just did that, unexpected. It just showed up.
3: Yeah. Like
0: and that meant so much.
3: Yeah. During that time period, you know, coming up in radio, early 20s. And it's like if somebody had money, like we all kind of just had money, you know, like we all kind of just like shared it together.
0: Yeah.
3: And so it wasn't like we weren't like, you know, borrowing money from anybody. You're like, oh, dude, we're going to like buy a bunch of groceries or we're going to go to this restaurant and we got it covered. So whoever had the money, they would just cover it.
2: It was like an old timey movie. We would sit around, count how much money we have among the group. And that's the money we used to get beer or go
0: out to decide like what the entertainment was going to be.
2: Yeah, basically.
0: What the plans were.
2: Right. Like we have X amount of dollars. Yeah. How much should go towards food and beer and how much should go towards entertainment?
3: Yeah.
0: Yeah.
2: But I was also on the opposite end of that. I was the one loaning the money. I had a roommate who made probably 5 or 10 times what I made. I would have an extra $5 at the end of the month after paying my rent. And I paid his rent so many times.
1: What? Why?
2: But he paid me back with interest.
1: Oh, that's it.
0: Wow. Hey, what was he spending his money on?
2: Booze and
0: does his name begin with the letter L?
2: Correct.
0: I know exactly who he's talking.
2: Would borrow $500. He said, if I borrow $500 today, I'll pay you back $550 on Friday. I said, deal.
0: Right.
1: You're in the money lending business now.
0: Yeah.
2: But yeah, it went all to alcohol.
0: We were just talking about this recently in the office, and I forget how it came up. Interesting thing, we can open up the phones and the text on this. Like, what's an example of a job? Because there are some easy jobs out there. It's like, dude, you get paid to do that.
2: Right.
0: Like, that's like a job so easy, it feels like stealing.
1: Yeah.
3: Yeah.
0: Hit us up on the text over to

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1: I'm going to say,
2: I will rule you.
3: Noise.
1: And
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1: Yeah. Hey.
0: Woody, Greg, hey. Menace, Gina Grad.
2: Yo.
0: We got Seabass. Morgan is here.
2: Hey.
0: Sammy is here. Phones are open. Be a part of the show. Topic contest, whatever you'd like to be a part of. 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You can send us a text over to 22987. Got some bitch be tripping news.
3: Oh.
4: All right.
0: Starting with this chick in Utah. She got arrested. She tried to strangle her roommate over dirty dishes.
2: Oh.
3: I'm on her team already.
0: So according to the police, the woman followed the victim as she ran to her room. She pushed through the closed bedroom door, made her fall to the ground, grabbed her by the hair and the neck, and then strangled her to the point where she couldn't breathe for about 5 seconds.
2: Oh, boy.
0: All right. She also kicked her.
3: Okay.
0: The attacker chick charged with aggravated assault. Bitch be tripping.
3: But will the roommate leave dirty dishes out again?
2: Yeah, Greg bailed
3: Hopefully
2: her out.
3: Hopefully not.
5: Never.
0: Did not clarify.
6: Because the bitches be tripping all the time.
7: Bitch be tripping all the time. Huh?
0: Another story out of Louisiana where the police arrested this woman for felony property damage after she vandalized a car during a feud over a, quote, shared romantic partner.
3: Mm.
0: Surveillance footage showed her slashing all four tires, smashing the windshield and the mirrors, pouring chocolate syrup all throughout the car,
3: oh, God.
0: And then dumping sugar in the gas tank before driving off.
2: A classic move.
5: That seems like a lot.
0: None of the reports say if it was her boyfriend's car or if the car belonged to the side chick, but a rep for the police department told reporters, quote, let's be real, no man is worth prison time and a criminal record.
2: Thank you. Yeah.
3: Either way, she wins.
5: Yeah, so, but going the extra step to put the sugar in the gas tank when you already sprayed it with chocolate.
0: Yeah, but the chocolate you can clean up.
2: Yeah,
0: the sugar in the gas tank's a much bigger deal to try to rectify that.
8: Bitches be crazy.
0: And I feel like a lot of women got empowered by that that country song that came out years ago. It was playing on the Disney cruise, and there was a bunch of women like just belting out like keying up his car like before he cheats. Why would you do that before he cheats?
3: That's so preemptive vandalism.
0: Yeah, like why would you drag your key across his super fancy four-wheel drive and cut up his leather seats before he cheats?
2: That's a good point.
5: Say, look, don't mess around.
3: And why do it after he cheats?
0: 877-44-WOODY. 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
2: Like, Morgan, didn't you put blow your back out in Asia on your vision board?
3: Yeah, bitch.
4: Yeah, that's very specific.
2: Be more like Morgan.
1: The Woody Show.
5: Yeah, so it was Jeff that brought this up. He just reminded me. So I know we were talking about it in the office. If you have like a job that's easy, it feels like stealing.
6: Mm-hmm.
7: What were you saying? Like a
6: security guard, like low level security guards. Yeah. I did that job for a little while, and it was the easiest job ever. Yeah. And now the security guards, like the ones that work here, they got to figure it out.
4: Oh yeah,
6: they just sit on their phones.
4: Chill.
6: Yeah, and just watch episodes of whatever. Yeah. Like I had that job, and I was into like a little guard booth for a bougie neighborhood.
5: Yeah, like you're not gonna retire on that. And,
6: you know,
8: nice. That's cool.
4: But it'll get you through. Yeah.
5: It's like Marty Crane on Frasier.
8: Oh yeah,
5: Frasier's dad.
8: Yep.
5: He was like a retired cop, and now he's like doing some security stuff.
8: Yeah.
5: He's just chilling, man.
6: Nice.
5: Yeah,
4: it's good living.
8: Sometimes they make you punch in at like different stations to prove you're making the round.
6: Oh, I had to do that at a dog food making place. Yeah, and I had to ride my little beach cruiser around and check in. But I mean, still, such an easy job.
5: Yeah, but Greg, your Apple Watch is going to let you know it's time to stand up anyway.
8: That's true.
5: Says I worked for Red Bull for 11 years. My job was to take pictures of product displays at grocery stores.
4: Oh, great job!
5: Driving around, but no one was watching my back.
4: Oh, the best.
5: This one says I work as a research administrator for a hospital. It feels like stealing because I only work a couple hours a day, but I make over $100,000.
4: Excuse me? How do we get that job?
5: Okay. They exist, man. Like the other one. I have a government job in management, super chill, zero stress, over six figures, and a we'll get it done some other day attitude.
4: Well, that's
5: very
4: a
5: secure
4: government
5: job with excellent benefits, but it's important to stay self-motivated. Ellis, it's easy to get bored and time drags. Oh,
6: damn it.
8: We'll do it tomorrow.
5: Okay, yeah. So, dude, government jobs.
8: Yeah.
4: Oh,
8: good God.
5: City Dream. Jobs.
8: Right?
5: Shovel leaners.
8: Yeah.
5: You know? Almost impossible to lose your job.
8: Totally.
5: Come on, man.
4: Everything goes at a snail's pace. Nobody expects it done anytime soon.
5: Yeah.
3: Yeah. I had one where I was working audiovisual for a hotel, the International Mark Hopkins in San Francisco. And like all we had to do is whenever there was like a request to put something together, like if somebody was having a meeting, we just plugged in a couple TVs here and there. But also what kicked ass was like they had 24-hour food there. So it was basically like a Vegas style buffet behind the scenes, and then
8: for employees,
3: okay. And we can just walk in and eat whatever we want. I probably gained like 20 pounds. It kicked ass. The only part that sucked about that job is my boss, he had no audiovisual background. He was just a manager at a Denny's. And then so like sometimes he would be part of a project that I'm in, and like he's trying to figure out how to plug in the wires because he doesn't know anything. I'm like, dude, just move out of the way. I can plug this in like 5 seconds, you know?
5: Other than that,
3: it ruled.
5: It says consulting, free money.
4: Oh, I've always wanted to be a consultant.
5: I'm a contractor. Anything. I'm used to busting my butt installing machines and fixing stuff. I worked at so many production plants. I get asked to come into different plants as a consultant for production schedules and process flow. I don't get dirty. I walk around with a clipboard. It feels like I'm getting paid to hear myself talk.
4: Which you are.
6: That's amazing.
8: That's awesome.
5: Yeah, that's pretty great, man.
6: Life coaches, right?
4: Oh, that's...
6: Life coaches is the biggest hustle to me.
4: Oh, yeah. Those who can't, life coach.
5: Yeah, but is that a full-time job?
4: Some. Depends how good of a hustler you are.
5: Yeah. This one says lifeguarding. Every summer in high school, I get paid pretty good money to sit around in the sun with hot girls and get tan.
8: Living the dream.
5: We usually had 5 lifeguards and 2 chairs, so we would rotate every 40 minutes. 20 minutes on each chair, followed by 60 minutes off. So easy.
4: Dude, that rules.
3: Dope.
5: This one says on the text over to 22987, medical courier. And most days it feels like I'm stealing. Tons of driving, but there are days that I sit for 6+ hours on the clock doing nothing.
4: Hell yeah.
3: Damn.
5: Beverage cart girl at a golf course. Best job ever for a young adult, of course.
8: Oh, I bet.
9: The tips, too.
4: Yeah.
5: I had a job working at Pizza Hut at the central order taking facility. Great pay. Free pizza and Pepsi.
8: Damn.
5: We would play backgammon and cards all day while taking people's orders. All complaints were sent straight up to the managers.
4: All right, that's the job to beat. That's a good one.
8: Oh, I think this is the job to beat. Worked at the hospital for 3 months, had to sit in a room for 8 hours and flip a switch if the power went out The switch was programmed to flip over automatically, though. So I was
5: just to make sure it actually did it.
8: Yeah, so I was a backup to the backup, and the power never went out, and I made $25 an hour.
4: Damn, wow, that's insane.
6: That's a great job.
5: I work for a school district as a maintenance worker, and I work about 2 hours a day.
4: That's good.
5: My wife works from home in app security and makes
3: $270,000.
4: What?
5: Jeez. Yeah.
4: Holy Christ. That's crazy. Good.
8: I had a friend who was a consultant. He couldn't even define what his job was. I said, what does consultant mean? He's like, I don't really know. And then I went to visit him at work once, and he got a big report that he was supposed to consult on. And he said, check this out. And he just threw it in the garbage. It's like, they won't even know.
4: Nice. Awesome.
3: Hell yeah.
4: Woody Show is on now!
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2: All right, back into it. Cheers and jeers. Seabass, what do you got?
3: Well, cheers to the kindness of strangers. I was out doing some work, watering my apple tree. And this lady just walked up next to my Cybertruck. She's like, damn, that's a cool truck.
4: Nice.
5: Let's have sex.
2: To borrow something from the internet. Things that never happened for $1,000.
3: And then she said, right. I heard they're bulletproof. And so I've heard that before. So I got my little stock line. It's like, here, I'll hide behind it. Take my gun and shoot me.
6: Uh-huh.
3: You know, implying that I had a gun and I'm all brave and dangerous, right?
7: Yeah. Oh, totally.
3: Cool. She didn't really fall for that.
4: Didn't
3: have sex with me, but it was cool. And then, as I'm finishing watering my my apple tree that's out in the public, I saw the lady stops by. She's driving by in her SUV and she goes, you're my hero.
7: Okay.
3: And I don't know if she recognized me from the show or she just saw what I was doing, something nice for
4: the community.
3: The community,
4: yeah.
3: Or whatever it was. But, you know, it's I really appreciate taking the time to stop and say something as opposed to just thinking it in their head as most people do.
4: Yeah. Oh, so the cheers is all about the celebration of you.
3: Kindness of strangers.
7: Yeah.
3: Minus,
7: oh, yeah, yeah.
3: Of people taking time out of their day to say something nice.
4: Okay.
3: And then it does, even by me, who's a legal robot, it doesn't go unnoticed.
4: Oh, that's cool.
3: So I'm saying thank you.
4: Did you also see over the weekend the Cybertruck 2.0, the new front of
3: what?
4: It?
3: What?
4: Yeah, everybody Google it. It looks even cooler now.
3: Nice. What do they do to it, Mass? As I pull it up?
4: They made the front of it.
2: Made it look completely different.
4: More badass.
7: More
6: yeah.
7: badass.
6: Yeah, that's
4: it looks very Mad Max on the front of it. Yeah.
7: When you go out to water your apple tree, what do you take, a watering can?
3: How
7: do you...
3: Right now I'm using, Greg, I don't know if you like this or not. I'm using 2-liter bottles.
7: Oh, and then you poke a hole?
3: I don't have to. I've got
7: drip.
3: Right. I could do that. Oh. And in fact, I bought from Temu. I bought these watering stakes that you screw onto the top of a bottle, and it has a little drip valve, and you could pop a hole in the top. But I have it set up with a mulch ring where I can just pour it in there and it doesn't roll away because the mulch ring keeps the water from falling out.
2: And then what about your jeer?
3: Cheers to Sammy.
6: Uh-oh.
3: I don't know how you walked into the office and did not notice down in the lobby the tiny baby lizard that is just trying to get back outside and go have fun with its family. It's underneath the little those steps that are on the side of the downstairs entryway.
7: Yeah.
3: And it's
6: wait, do you think Sammy trapped it?
3: No, I think she this is her key. She notices and helps these things.
6: I do. You know what? Yeah. Yesterday, I saw a bug that was flipped over on its back. You know, sometimes they have those hard shells, and they're struggling, and you see them, they can't flip over. I'll be like, and I flipped him over. I'm like, there you go, bud.
8: That's
6: and then
8: nice.
2: Right back to his cheer, the kindness of strangers.
6: Yeah.
3: And I thought about I go upstairs, get a little cup, and put the not salamander, but it's so small, it looked like that. Or I could let Sammy do it so she could have her fun.
6: Yeah. Okay.
2: Jeff G, cheer and jeer.
9: Preseason football is my cheers. Of course, it's great to have football back on TV. I know people overreact and, they're going to be rookie of the year or they're washed or whatever. I could put all that to the side. I don't listen. I just watch my team and watch all these other teams progress through
2: the
9: preseason.
2: See the new guys, the rookies, exactly. How they come in.
9: Exactly. Second and third stringers, man. Just enjoying having football back on TV, man.
2: Same.
9: And my jeers goes to my kids for not having a hustler's mentality. I got to figure out where I went wrong, man.
6: Oh, no.
9: Gina witnessed this the other day. I had to beg them to take all the free stuff from the suite at the ball game the other day. And they were like,
2: yeah, we brought some listeners to a ball game and it was
6: a
2: suite.
6: So much fun.
9: Yeah.
2: Right? So there's food in there. Yeah. There's
9: beers, all that good stuff. And they were like, dude, it's embarrassing. Why are you making us take all the pretzels and extra chips? I'm like, hey, listen. I said, listen. First of all, number one, somebody paid for it.
6: Yeah.
9: So it's paid for.
6: Yes. Yeah.
9: Which means it's for us. So put it in that bag and in your pockets and we're taking it home, man.
6: Yeah.
9: Because you're back at school and you need stuff for your lunch.
2: Yeah.
9: But they were just so embarrassed.
6: Yeah.
9: And I was like, you guys got to get it together, man.
6: Meanwhile, Sammy, what did we do so I could take a bunch of stuff home?
10: We took an ice bucket that had a line
6: liner in it, dumped out the ice, took the liner so that Gina could take home the Diet Cokes.
5: Yes, the tall boy Diet Cokes.
2: Yeah, okay. Now that's embarrassing.
9: By the way,
5: it was awesome.
9: No, but Menace, in the little bag that we had for sweets, we fit 6 beers in there.
4: Yeah.
9: And we took those all home as well.
2: Wow.
9: I mean, because they're paid for.
5: Because speaking of paid for, kids don't pay for anything, so it doesn't mean anything to them.
2: Yeah. Mm-hmm.
9: Bruh, you're so embarrassed.
4: Yeah.
9: Dude.
3: Can I ask, do they allow this?
5: Yeah, it's our stuff.
9: Yeah.
3: So like they encourage you, hey, if you want these beers or these Diet Cokes.
5: I don't know. I don't think
9: I don't know. Encouragement might be a little bit.
4: I mean, all the stuff that you paid for, you can take with you.
6: Theoretically, you would have had it there while you were there.
4: Yeah.
2: Right. I mean, because they're relying on, people coming in there and not eating all that food.
4: Dude.
2: They've charged you for all that food.
9: Yeah. And
2: this is why it's free.
3: Well, it's one thing for the food, but the drinks, which are packaged, I understand.
4: Yeah, I go to, like, you know,
2: why would that be any different?
3: Yeah, well, because because the drinks are packaged.
2: I'm saying once they put them in there,
4: they're yours.
5: Right? We've already
4: paid
5: for this.
2: Right. But I'm saying, once they've dropped them off in there.
3: The act of walking out with the item is different if it's a couple cans of beer as opposed to I've got, fettuccine and putting it in.
5: Oh, we didn't take any hot food.
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0: 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Look for us there at The Woody Show. We brought this up recently. I was asking, like, for smokers when they, you know, they pack the...
2: Oh, yeah, yeah.
0: They knock the pack against their hand before they drag one out and light it up. Different things that people do like that.
2: Yeah.
0: Like, is that really doing anything? So, you see people, like, every time they get a can of soda, they tap on the top of it before they open it.
1: I do that.
2: You do?
1: Yes.
2: I've never done that.
0: Now, does that really do anything?
1: That's a great question.
2: I would say no.
0: The answer is... No.
1: Damn it.
3: Oh, no.
0: Because the whole thing is like the, I guess it started like if you drop a can of soda, you tap on it before you open it to keep it from exploding. But it doesn't do dick. It's a waste of time.
3: Oh,
0: they tested this with more than 1,000 cans.
1: Interesting.
0: So the thing is that the tiny bubbles form inside the liquid. And if you open the can right away, the sudden drop in the pressure, that is what leads to the foamy explosion, right?
1: That makes more sense.
0: Tapping actually creates more bubbles. Think about that. Agitation. It makes sense if you think about it.
1: It does.

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1: This is the Woody Show.
2: Okay, so Tyler's lemonade stand. We heard the teenager was giving a hard time. That lady was cool. She gave him the $2.
3: That was nice.
2: So his whole hook was you buy a $2 lemonade and you get a free cookie.
3: Pretty I like it.
2: Yeah. And these are the good, the big, giant chocolate chunk ones from Costco.
4: Nice. Yeah, the good ones.
2: Yeah. Yeah. So for $2, you get a giant cookie and a lemonade. That's a pretty good,
3: that's a good deal.
2: Yeah. Not bad.
5: Yeah, it is.
2: Now, Mr. Grimace, who's one of our super fans, he made a good point on the text. He says, so the homeless begging for money, who may or may not use it for drugs, that's ignored. But Tyler putting in actual work selling lemonades, oh, screw that, not in my neighborhood?
4: Yeah. It's really bringing out the worst of people.
2: I mean, that's a good point.
4: Yeah.
2: Like, you turn a blind eye to that. Here's just a grown ass man just trying to sell some,
4: make a dollar.
2: Just trying to sell some lemonade.
4: People right, be so, hating, man.
2: Tell me about, at what point in your 2 hour lemonade stand life did this guy approach? Is this,
4: like, this was probably about halfway through.
2: Okay. So, and describe the guy again to everybody who's just tuning in.
4: The most cholo dude you've ever seen. Tattoos from his neck all the way down to his feet. Wife beater, shorts, high socks, Dodger hat. Like, the stereotypical cholo.
2: Now, when he walked up, did you think, like, okay, this guy's going to be cool? Or did you think it was going to be trouble?
4: So, at first, he actually drove up. He stopped, like, on the curb real quick, lowered down his window, and he's like, what are you guys doing? Uh-huh. And we told him, like, hey, we just have a lemonade stand. We're doing it for charity. He's like, okay. And then he pulls into the street right by us, parks, gets out, walks, and then just starts getting in our face.
3: Oh, damn.
2: Yeah. So, like, I thought it's like, oh, them selling. Okay. Yeah, and then he pulls over to come get some.
4: So we're like, oh, maybe this guy's actually stocking my... Then he starts grilling us. So we're like, oh, he's not going to buy anything. Yeah. So.
2: All right, here we go.
6: Don't you guys are running here? What the fuck?
7: Yeah, go to charity.
6: What charity is this?
7: What's Bill's Pub?
6: Show me.
7: I can tell you. I don't have to show you.
6: Yeah, you do. You're out here. I mean, are you on parole or something?
7: Nah.
6: Something kind of weird when
7: Nah.
6: You're grown f***ing man. What are you out here f***ing selling cookies for?
7: Part of a social
6: weird. It doesn't does have to be like that. It doesn't. You a parole office or something? Can we have any kidding f***ing idiots or what?
7: Nah, dude. It's nothing like that.
6: You sure?
7: Yeah.
6: Why don't you f***ing get a real job like at Walmart or something, bro?
7: Working on it, dude.
6: F*** you, dude.
7: Okay.
2: Wow. Okay. Hold on. Okay. So, Tyler, on a scale of 1 to 10, how hard are you crapping your pants right now? I mean, Jeff is there.
4: I was probably at about... a 4 or 5. I did retail for
2: A 4 or 5. But you're in the middle of the public in the park or wherever the hell you're at.
4: I did retail for 8 years. I've seen everything short of a robbery. So, like, this, I was like, oh, okay, this is just
5: and he's used to people saying "f you" to his face.
4: Yeah, yeah. Like, I've had people tell me that all the time. Just like, yeah, whatever. Like, I don't care.
8: Just another day.
2: But, like, I say, the whole interaction.
4: Yeah, the whole interaction.
2: Like, it starts now. You're at a 4 or 5, but like.
4: Yeah,
3: by the time
2: there's three more clips I got here.
4: Yeah.
5: It gets worse.
4: I'll say the first interaction, I'm at like a 4. We'll say 4.5.
2: Okay. Yeah. But by the end of it, like
4: by the end of it, we'll explain that as it goes.
2: I know, but like I want to know on the scale.
4: By the end of it, probably at about like a 7.
2: Oh, all right. It's almost double. Almost double what we've heard. So what we just heard was a 4.
8: Yeah. Okay. Was he getting close to you and stuff? Like,
4: oh, he was like
8: face to face,
4: a foot in my.
2: Wow. Right, so yeah. Tyler's grown ass man lemonade stand. This cholo dude is now in his face.
9: I mean, it's not like that, man. I mean, he's I think he's just trying to help out. And, you know, he's going through some rough times.
6: Sponsor? What are you?
9: I'm his friend trying to help him out.
6: I don't know about that. Usually this is just for like little kids, bro. This is a fucking...
7: It's part of a social experiment to see how much money
6: I'm
7: making.
6: Experiment
7: instead of a kid.
6: Social experiment, get your ass kicked. Oh, you don't care?
7: If it gets to that point, we'll leave.
6: Okay. All right. Tell you right now, just like I do, we back in 20 minutes. You guys better not be here, mom. I'll tell you that right now.
7: All right.
9: All right.
7: What's your name? My name's Tyler, bro.
6: What's your last name?
7: I'm not gonna tell you that.
6: Why not? He's gonna look you up.
4: Yeah, precisely.
3: Yeah, he's looking up Amber Alerts and stuff.
2: What's your name, Tyler? What's your last name?

0: Don't
1: worry
0: about
1: it.
2: Yeah.
1: Yeah.
3: You better be gone.
4: Is he a sex offender?
5: He's not. He's not. He's not.
4: Yeah. Right.
5: Don't call the cops. Oh, God, dude. Oh, my God. It's fucking weird. He was legit mad.
6: Dude, he was pissed.
5: Were you scared just a little bit?
6: A tiny bit.
3: A tiny bit, like a four and a half.
0: At this point, you're still a four and
3: this
0: a half.
3: Point, I'm still a four and a
0: you're
3: half.
0: You're such a liar.
3: No, no,
0: dude.
3: I swear. At this point, I'm still about a four and a half.
1: He's asking what your last name is. He's asking if you're a sex offender.
3: I've had people ask for my last name when they didn't like the customer service I gave, like at the grocery store. They're like,
0: that's
3: "What's your last
0: different.
3: Name?"
0: You're in the grocery store.
3: They still get.
0: You're out in the wild now, dude.
3: They still get in your face.
0: Okay.
2: And he said he was going to come back.
3: Yeah.
2: He's
3: going
2: to
3: come back. But I'm like,
2: dude,
3: I didn't
2: get a nine.
3: He's like, oh, I'm going to come back in 20 minutes. I'm like, he's not going to come back.
2: All right.
3: Spoiler. He came back.
5: Yeah. This clip is before he came back. He actually, like, when he was leaving, we had more customers and he's peeling away and yelling at us on his way out. Yeah.
1: And intimidating.
7: Breaking our neighborhood. Get your weird ass out of here. What you guys are up to. Look you up and register sex offender.
6: It is not that serious, bro.
3: At that point, I'm like, okay, now we're at like a 5.5. It's like, all right, okay. this guy's being a little bug.
1: And
3: it's
1: there's
3: like,
1: other right. people around yeah. he's yelling that you're a sex
3: so
1: offender.
3: Bad. There was this mom and her daughter right there, and I was like, I told them straight up, I'm like, I'm so sorry you had to hear that. And the daughter's like, well, that's my first time hearing that. And we're like, oh, cool, great.
0: Awesome.
3: So, yeah.
5: Well, he came back.
1: Oh, my God.
0: Oh, he did.
5: And he came back with eggs.
3: Yeah. not even kidding.
1: What?
3: Yeah. So this dude comes back. It's 20 minutes later. This dude comes back, stops dead in the middle of the street.
2: Oh, no.
3: Opens the car door. And this is where I get to his head. I'm like, dude, this guy might have a gun. Like, yeah. I'm starting to freak out. So this dude gets out of his car, and then he just starts chucking. He just starts chucking eggs.
8: All right. What'd you think? He's getting out of the car.
5: Oh, he threw an egg. No, dude. Oh, dude. Oh, man. It's not that serious. Oh, man, I got eggs.
0: Oh,
3: crazy.
5: Damn, he wasn't playing, dude.
6: That's fine. We'll probably be wrapping up as soon as this comes back. I'll give it like 10 more minutes.
0: Texas says every guy in the hood would have done the same thing. If we see a guy in the hood selling lemonade and cookies, he's gonna get checked.
1: Yeah.
0: I would have done the same thing.
1: Oh my God.
3: Yeah, it's whatever, dude. Like, that's the first time I've ever had eggs thrown at me, so that was the first.
0: I do have something to tell you.
3: Yeah.
0: That Cholo guy,
3: yes,
0: is one of Jeff's friends.
3: Was he really?
0: Yeah, you were totally sad.
5: He was. He's a good friend of mine. His name was Leo, and he's a great friend. He actually listens to the show.
3: You're wild for that, dude. That's funny. That's funny.
0: And the teenagers?
3: Yeah.
0: His son's friends.
3: That's crazy.
0: It was our social experiment. Number one, to see how you could do selling lemonade.
3: Yeah.
0: Number two, to see how you would do with under these people pressure. Coming so, up under pressure.
3: So was that other guy legit?
5: No, the other guy with the dog was actually a good family friend of mine as well. So basically, you probably had like three real customers. Everyone else knew me.
3: Oh, that's cool, man.
0: So out of the 45... Only $6 of that was real?
5: Probably, yeah, because my wife blasted it out to her little mom's club on the street. So, yeah, a friend of mine that rides motorcycles came by and his wife came by.
3: Cool, yeah.
5: So we financed this whole thing, bro.
1: From
5: the cookies. Like,
0: so that's Jeff.
1: This is charity. Yeah.
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1: It is the Woody Show.
2: Hey. Yeah.
0: That would be us. Us, including myself, Woody, Greg Gorey, Menace,
3: Hi.
0: Gina Grad.
2: Hey there.
0: We got Sammy.
2: Hello.
0: We got Seabass. Phones always open for you. Anytime you want to call in, contest topic, whatever the case might be, 877-44-WOODY is the number. Text us over to 22987. How about something involving a fun accent?
3: Okay. Oh,
2: yes, please.
0: You think you have a tough name. This is a woman whose name is L.A.
2: Okay.
0: She was given the name because her mother wanted to connect two surnames, and here she is talking about some of the problems that she has encountered. Again, warning, very fun accent ahead on this clip.
4: My name is the most problematic name, I think, in this world. Like, to the point where my driving license came back with a picture of a Chinese man on it.
0: What?
4: Yeah, with my name, his signature, and my address. The systems just can't understand. Now, some of the systems don't accept it, so they have to just put LA, or some of them accept one dot but not two. Some of them don't accept two letters. They have to add an extra letter. All kinds of madness.
0: Yeah, so it's her name is spelled L dot A dot.
2: Oh, boy.
3: Oh. Okay.
0: Oh. Mega problematic.
5: The dots in there, yeah.
0: Do you like your name? Do you wish it was something else? Like, maybe more common or less common?
3: I'm okay with my name.
0: I was wondering about the people who get these, like, weird-ass names. Like, are they happy with that? Like, once they grow up and they realize... Uh-huh. Man, my parents are just trying to be goofy and weird.
2: Yeah. Yeah. They'll never find your name on a keychain at a gift shop.
3: But a goofy name is cooler when you're older.
2: Yeah.
3: It sucks when you're a kid.
5: No, I think it sucks if you just have like a common name, but it's spelled weird.
3: Oh, yeah. That's annoying.
0: 24% of people say they generally prefer names that are more common. 39% prefer names that are less common. My biggest thing with my name is, you know, how my mom tried to screw my dad over. Because Jeffrey, J-E-F-F-R-E-Y, is the common spelling.
2: Right, that's how you spell it.
0: And it wasn't until I was in my 30s, I went to go apply for TSA PreCheck, that I realized that on my birth certificate, social security card, all that stuff, it's spelled J-E-F-F-E-R-Y.
3: Yeah, that's weird.
2: Jeffrey.
0: So at that point, my driver's license, all my credit cards, everything else I've ever signed, like any job, anything else at 401k, J-E-F-F-R-E-Y.
3: Yeah.
2: It's crazy.
0: And so it became this big thing, and it wasn't until the TSA pre-check thing, and I go, hey, what's going on here? My mom starts crying.
5: Uh-huh.
0: Well, she was mad at my dad because I'm junior.
2: Right.
0: My dad's got the same, well, almost the same name. He spells it different.
2: He was supposed to.
5: Yeah. I'm friends with a couple of Tracys, and they spell it so many different ways.
0: Yeah.
2: Yeah.
0: That's the only thing. I wish I didn't have that hassle.
2: Yeah.
0: It's still a hassle. Overall, normal by the numbers, people generally like their name. Only 6% say they don't. 2% straight up hate their name, but I guess once you're an adult, you can change it if you want.
2: Yeah, legally. You
3: can.
0: Men more likely to be cool with their name, especially younger dudes.
2: Yeah.
0: Which flies right in the face of Greg's hypothesis.
3: Yeah.
0: The older you get, the cooler you are with weird names.
5: Yeah.
0: 877-44-WOODY. 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
2: All right, well, we're back. And yeah, Tyler with the grown man lemonade stand.
3: It sounds
2: like I got to settle up with Jeff G more than anybody.
4: Yeah, that's true.
5: That's a big investment.
2: He was casting. He bought all the stuff. He made signs. Ran security.
4: Uh-huh. Mm-hmm. Yeah. All right, I'll send you a bill afterward.
3: Yeah, just invoice it.
2: Yeah, we'll figure it out. But nice work, Tyler, hanging in there. We had fun with us.
4: Great. I just went and gave him a hug. I'm like, I'm sorry, man. I had to keep this from you for a day and a half.
2: Well, because the idea started just actually to have Tyler go out and do this lemonade stand. And then we thought, like, man, it's fun to test Tyler to see how he does in situations. Let's just have a couple people come up to him and give him crap for, you know, being a grown man with a lemonade stand and see how he does.
5: His response.
3: And
2: then,
3: we know.
2: And then Jeff just took and ran with it from there. So nice work.
4: Thank you to all my friends. That helped.
6: Yeah,
4: that
6: was good actors.
2: Text us over to 22987. More Woody Show's next. Hang on.
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3: Matt has cheers and jeers.
4: Well, cheers to airplanes, man. Like, airplanes?
5: What do you agree?
4: And you need to take advantage of them because in a 48-hour period, I got to, like, hang out with so many friends and family and listeners for, different events. And it was just across the country. And I recently just met a listener who has not flown since they were 16 years old. They're in their mid-30s. And I'm like, you're missing out on so much, Greg.
6: No,
4: by just not taking an event, dude. It's so impressive. And I know, like, people like complain and like, oh, there's delays and things like that. And it's like here and get, dude. Back in the day, you had to go horse and carriage to get anywhere to go see people. There would be months and periods of time that you would not see people
3: forever on a train.
4: Yeah, and it's just like. Now you can just go see that person. Like Greg, you say, oh, I haven't seen like my mom and dad for a while. Dude, you can be at your mom's dad's house probably like an hour.
6: Planes are fast, really?
4: They're super fast.
5: Write this down, Greg.
4: And they're convenient and you need to take advantage of them. And sometimes, yes, it doesn't work out, but like, sometimes it doesn't work out and we don't have to see sea bass for the day. And you like that, Greg.
5: That is true.
4: You
5: know?
6: That's a good perk.
3: Like gets canceled or whatever.
4: Yeah. And then, so that makes you happy, right? So
6: sure.
4: Embrace airplanes, dude. So,
3: he's got this crippling, irrational fear of a number of things.
4: Yeah.
6: That's true.
3: And it's his own problem.
6: It is. So, I don't find it to be a problem.
4: And if people think like, oh man, I should go see that person or, you know, it's been a long time. Like, hey, take advantage of an airplane and like enjoy yourself.
5: Hop on
4: my jeers is for the people that, you know, they see problems and they don't fix them. It is what it is, people. And I thought about that the other day when I went to go to the parking garage and there is, you go to pay and they don't have tap to pay. And I used to be anti tap to pay person, but now I fully embraced it and that's all I use. And when I go to pay for the parking, they don't have tap to pay. But guess what they have right next to the pay for the parking? A vending machine where you can tap to pay, right? So you know there's somebody that's in charge of this parking garage that sees this issue and just lets it be. You know, they don't like say, hey, you know what? We should upgrade our system because I know I use this parking garage quite frequently and it's been like that for years. They have the technology. Somebody in charge, just fix it and embrace technology. So people don't have to go through it because I overhear people that use the same parking garage that have the same issue. Like, oh, they don't have tap to pay.
3: Well, I mean, if you're the person who just works at the garage, do you care?
5: No,
4: but there's somebody in charge.
6: Taking the initiative.
4: There's somebody in charge.
3: But do they even know? Because are they even there to know what's going on? The people who are in charge, are they hanging out there at the garage?
4: We're creating backstories for it, but I'm sure they've seen this.
3: I'm just asking. Like
5: does the owner work in the booth?
3: Yeah, because when you go like, well, why is it? Because you're paying the minimum wage employee to sit there. They don't care what happens.
4: Yeah, but when you go to the suggestion box on like how we can make it better.
3: Yeah.
4: I'm saying how we can make our workplace better. Like, hey, number one complaint, they don't have tap to pay.
3: Yeah, like company attitudes suck, but employee attitudes suck just as bad. When I was just out of town recently, there's that little little convenience area that has like snacks and things right off the main lobby of a lot of hotels now. Mm-hmm. Went in there, grabbed a couple things. The little ice creams that I was buying for somebody didn't have a barcode on, so it wouldn't scan at the little self-checkout thing. So I went to the front desk, and I go, hey, these aren't scanning. They're like, just take them. I go, I said, are you sure? I said, it's fine. I'm happy to pay. Do you know how much money this hotel makes? They'll be fine.
5: I love that person.
6: Honesty.
3: And so I'm like, all right. They don't care.
4: Thanks, Doug.
6: Good. <You know? laughs> Finally, somebody who makes sense.
4: Yeah.
6: Acting like they own the place.
4: That is what it is.
3: Yeah. 877-44-WOODY. Text us over to 22987. More Woody shows next.
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0: 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Text over to 22987. People were asked, I got some normal by the numbers, dumb question, what's the best way to eat a potato? And what form, fashion, style of preparation do you prefer?
1: I like them always.
0: Chips, tots, baked, mashed, roasted, you know, potato salad.
1: Yeah. I mean, all of them A+. Of those, mashed.
2: Mashed
1: and baked, I think.
3: I'm with Greg, mashed potatoes, man. I do love a good French fry.
1: Yeah.
3: But mashed potatoes.
1: Irresistible. I love it.
2: I agree. Mashed potatoes is the best form.
3: Because you throw some pepper up in there.
0: Not the number one answer. Mm. Number two answer, and with about half of the percentage that the number one vote getter got, which was French fries.
2: Okay.
0: No surprise there. But mashed potatoes was second. Uh-huh. Followed closely by baked potato, which
2: really
1: that could be dinner.
2: But I think just the stuff on it that you like.
0: Yes, I think baked potatoes are overrated because like once you get past that very top layer, the rest of it is like just all dry.
2: Exactly.
0: And
3: sometimes they can be 1,000 degrees.
1: Love a baked potato.
0: That's followed by roasted, then potato chips, tater tots, potato salad. And there is 1% that just straight up just don't like potatoes.
2: This list is wrong. Mm. Tots should be number two.
1: This is very wrong.
2: Yeah.
0: I'll take tots over French fries.
2: Same, any day.
0: But I'll skip French fries if there's another better option altogether.
1: Yeah, that's bizarre.
0: Because as you know,
2: get French fries or a side salad?
0: Sometimes I'll get the side salad.
2: That's why I asked.
0: Yeah. Or if they have a nice side of fruit.
2: Really?
0: Sometimes like that.
1: That's
2: crazy.
0: Yeah. Like to me, I don't know, man.
2: Sometimes, he's not a fry guy.
1: I don't get it.
0: The fries are either, if they're like well done, I'm cool with that. Yeah.

0: big as Buc-ee's is, this place is small.
1: Exactly. Yeah. So, like you said, it's Beaver Creek, so they have the mascot as a beaver. It's not a big stretch. Yep. The people in Ohio rallying behind this little store. The city officially recognized the beaver as part of its history. And, of course, John Oliver is all over it.
0: Yeah, because he's going after Buc-ee's. Yep.
2: Yeah.
1: Buc-ee says it's simply protecting its trademark.
2: They need to relax, man.
1: Well, they're going to have boycotts at Buc-ee's.
2: Mm-hmm.
1: So, yeah, it's not great.
3: You think they own the beaver?
1: I know. Not great optics for them. And that's what's going on, Woody.
0: All right. Thank you very much, Gina Grad.
1: You got it.
0: More Woody Show next.
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0: 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What's good, everybody? It's the Woody Show.
1: Hey. Yeah.
0: And the people at Consumer Reports, they tested 13 different e-scooters, Greg.
2: Uh-huh.
0: He was talking about how he was maybe interested in getting an e-scooter.
2: Yeah.
0: Now, Consumer Reports, they do a very fair job.
2: Sure. They're neutral, right?
0: With their evaluations. Mm. They wanted to figure out what was the best one to buy.
2: Uh-huh.
0: And after all the tests, they said, save your money.
2: Oh.
0: None of them.
1: What?
0: They said they're fun to ride from point A to point B, but they could not find one.
2: Uh-huh.
0: You know, because they're not safe at all.
2: No. Mm-hmm.
0: And they come with a bunch of risks. But they said they could not find one produced from a manufacturer whose safety standards for the scooters, they said consumers can't trust these manufacturers are putting safety first.
2: They can't identify one.
1: I respect it.
2: Right.
0: So they said just skip the scooter and drive a car like a normal person.
3: I did see somebody.
0: Or just a regular bicycle.
3: That's Greg's age at Best Buy buying an e-scooter.
2: Yeah, I mean,
3: living your dream.
2: It's not off my list. I still kind of want one, but I rode one that my friend has, and I didn't realize that you're kind of like hanging over the handlebars.
4: Yeah.
2: They need them to be more up front. Like
1: a shopping cart?
2: Yeah. Like you're kind of like leaning a bit, but instead you're right over you, you know?
4: See, and where you live, Greg, there may not be like the assigned lanes and stuff. Like in Europe, those are everywhere, right? But they have very designated places where you can ride them. But out here, it would be very dangerous.
0: Are they wearing helmets over there?
4: I made my son get one. He got gifted one from one of his friends, and I made him buy a helmet.
2: Yeah, but is he
1: just
2: using
1: those half bucket ones?
4: Yeah, like I let him pick it, so he didn't think it was like ugly or whatever. I'm praying that he uses it.
0: Yeah, well,
4: like I have no way to check him, dude. I mean, he's 6,000 miles away.
0: He said he would never use one.
2: Yeah, I don't want to wear a helmet.
4: Yeah, we had a friend that was hurt on an e-bike accident, like really badly. So I always remind him of that.
0: Yeah.
4: Like, hey, you saw it firsthand the damage it can do.
0: Yeah.
4: So I
0: hope you like slobbering all over yourself.
1: Yeah, do you like talking using full sentences?
0: You think you look stupid with a helmet. Imagine slobbering.

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2: Still thinking about Buc-ee's and all these like lawsuits.
3: No, it sucks, man.
2: You know, like Buc-ee's. Can I talk to Buc-ee's for a second? Buc-ee's. Everybody loved you.
4: Love.
2: And the people who had only heard about you were even interested.
3: Yeah.
2: And then once people went there for the first time, they're like, wow.
5: This
2: I mean,
5: rules. It
2: I would
5: lives
2: say
5: up to the hype.
2: Like 9.8 out of 10 people, when they see mm-hmm. Buc-ee's for the first time, they go, man, that place is cool. It's cool.
4: Rules.
2: You are becoming, very quickly, becoming uncool.
3: Mm-hmm. Mm-hmm.
2: Stop it. Just stop yeah. it. Stop going after these little tiny ass stores. Like, if there's something that is a clear infringement, like they're calling it Schmuckies.
5: Yeah.
2: You know what I mean? And, like, and it's the exact same thing with a billion gas pumps and a massive Walmart-sized like convenience store gas station. Well, then fine. You know? If they're called, like, you know, like, by the way, beaver nuggets are not a thing that you invented.
5: Oh, they're not?
2: No. That's what they've labeled theirs that they sell. Mm-hmm. I forget what the original thing is called. But, yeah, they sell that same exact product. It's just something else. It's like how, you know, there's different different versions of whatever it is.
6: Right, like generic brands.
2: Like generic, right. So they made it popular because of, you know, how big they are. And stop it.
4: I know.
2: You're ruining it. You have a great thing that's, like, almost impossible. People all the time try to create something that is as viral, you know, word of mouth.
6: Loved.
2: Like, people are just organically excited about, right? They try to create and they can't. It's like a lightning in the bottle thing. You have lightning in a bottle and you're screwing it up.
4: Yeah, just focus on what you provide and you will win.
2: I love Buc-ee's.
4: Yeah.
2: I love the store. I'm one of those people that I heard about it. And then went for the first time. It's like, wow, this place is really cool. Told my wife about it. Took video when I went there. Like, you got to see this place. Brought her to one. She's like, man, this is crazy.
6: Yeah.
2: What are you doing?
4: You know what this reminds me of? This reminds me of taxis and Uber. You know what taxis spent all their time and energy on? Like, legislation to, like, stop Uber. Instead of focusing on making their product better. They're like, no, we're just going to, like, call.
2: How can we compete?
4: Yeah, call and complain.
2: And by the way,
4: you know?
2: No one's really competing with you, Buc-ee's. I mean, there's Wally's. There's some other places.
6: Dolly's trying to
2: Parton,
6: compete.
4: Yeah.
6: But that's in one place.
2: But that is small potatoes compared to what Buc-ee's is as a brand.
6: Yes.
4: If you keep on kicking ass, you're going to win.
2: Yeah, you're going to be fine. Just keep being cool. Keep having, you know, fun, you know, merch and things like that. Think about that, man. Not only the concept of 1,000 gas pumps and a huge convenience store gas station experience, people want to rep your merch.
6: Yeah, yeah, I have a sweatsuit.
2: Yeah, they purchase it. It's not even like the stuff that you gave away for free
6: at
2: a little table, a customer appreciation thing, like radio stations do.
6: Right.
2: We give away stuff, it becomes someone's laundry day shirt or what they wear if they're sweating out in the yard. Right.
6: Car wash rag.
2: They don't wear it to rep us and go, like, you know, and they go, like, I'm a big fan of this show and this radio. They don't do that. They got it because it was free.
4: Yeah.
2: Would they pay for it? In some instances, there are some people, but the amount of people, the sheer number of people that pay for Buc-ee's stuff to rep your brand, people would kill for that. And you're screwing it up by going after like this little tiny store in Ohio that we just heard about and all the stuff that John Oliver was mentioning. I'm sure they're pissed at John Oliver, but hey, Buc-ee's. He's right.
6: Yeah, they have nothing to do with you.
2: He's right.
4: They need to correct this now.
2: They do. Who's ever in charge of that? You need to move on from that person.
4: Yeah.
6: Yeah.
2: Or just
4: you need to make a statement like, look, we had some people in our company.
2: A little overzealous. They're trying to make a name for themselves within the organization.
4: And we've corrected it.
2: Like, people are excited about your bathrooms, man. You know what I mean? Like, you have it going on.
5: And the whole impetus for the lawsuit, nobody's going to confuse the two. Nobody walks into Buc-ee's, where am I?
6: They weren't trying to rip them off.
5: Right.
6: Leave them alone.
2: This is not what
5: nobody
2: I thought. They walk into
5: this.
2: They walk in this Beaver's Mini Mart in
6: Beaver Creek
2: in Ohio.
5: Yeah.
2: They'll go, this is not what I heard about.
6: This is a small Buc-ee's.
5: Yeah. I mean, maybe some people are that dumb.
2: Maybe.
5: But no.
2: I don't know. But it's a bummer, man, because
6: ruining their brand.
2: I like Buc-ee's. Yeah. It's weird. Like I want them to do well because I like the concept.
4: Mm-hmm.
2: You know, I think it's cool. I think it's cool when you have something like that.
5: And I think it's cool when something actually lives up to the hype.
2: Yeah.
5: Because most things don't.
2: Yeah.
5: But you go to Buc-ee's for the first time.
2: But don't ruin. Somebody said these Buc-ee's lawsuits are like kind of the same thing of what, you know, Fender starting to sue guitar manufacturers over the like generic Stratocaster, like the double cutaway design. Like the Strat design has been around for years amongst manufacturers, and now Fender is starting to send these cease and desist letters.
6: Stop it.
2: Like, dude. As far as I know, everybody thought Fender, I don't know dick about guitars and stuff like that, but like,
4: I don't know what
2: Fender. Fender's always been cool, right?
4: Yeah, I don't know what's true on that, but I guarantee you whoever buys the generic Fender is going to strive to get the real one. Yeah, you know, they're like, I'm going to get this.
5: Guitar.
4: Yeah, I'm just going to get this in the meantime until I can afford the Fender.
2: Right.
4: You know, they're not going to want to stay with that for the rest of their life.
2: It's amazing, man. People try really hard to screw up really good brands.
6: Yeah.
4: Mm-hmm.
2: You know?
4: Very like, short-sighted.
2: Yeah. They start focusing on the wrong things and they forget about, you know, I mean, Buc-ee's is just, you know, they're saying, well, you know, copyright infringement or what?
6: So dumb.
2: Like, come on, man.
4: Yeah.
2: No one's confusing like Greg or whoever made the point. Mm-hmm. No one's confusing.
5: They're not walking into Beaver's Mini Mart.
2: Yeah.
5: And saying, wait a minute.
4: Yeah.
5: Where's the restaurants in here?
2: Yeah. The companies and the people that do are the ones who are only concerned about the customer experience.
4: Mm-hmm.
2: Right. And think about, well, when I tune in or I go into a store or, you know, I get service done by this place, what is that experience like? Like when it's all said and done, did I get a really good service? You know, have they kept my HVAC running?
6: Mm-hmm.
2: You know what I mean?
5: Right.
2: Whatever that, did I go in here and I, you know, I felt like I was really like, you know, they were giving me value for appreciating the fact that I'm choosing to spend my dollar with them and they're giving me that experience to, you know, keep me loyal.
5: Mm-hmm.
2: You'll have people for life.
6: Mm-hmm. Yeah. Until you start attacking them.
2: Right.
6: No reason.
2: Well, until you start, nobody likes it attacking the little guy.
6: Yeah.
4: Punching
6: nobody, down.
2: No. Nobody likes that.
4: Yeah. No one's going to support
2: I don't like that.
4: That
2: term, but like nobody likes that.
4: Yeah.
2: And no one likes attacking the little guy.
4: No.
2: So Buc-ee's, please, I plead with you. I want you to stay cool. So stop. Just stop it.
4: I already have all this merch. I don't want to get rid of it.
6: No,
2: yeah.
6: You know?
2: Yeah. He's not going to be able to wear it out in public.
5: You got to get, people you would have to get rid of your little statue.
2: People are going to think he's a bully supporter.
4: Yeah.
5: Right.
2: Nope, not to use another term I hate.
5: Evil corporate.
2: It's overused. Yeah. All right. 877-44-WOODY. Send us a text over to 22987. We'll break. Then we'll come back. More Woody shows next. Hang on. All right. Oh, she's going right for the mouth.
4: Going full mouth.
6: Oh, yeah. Mm.
1: I love what that is. I like it. The Woody Show.
4: We'll return.
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2: Yeah.
1: All right, Greg Gorey, parting words of wisdom, please.
3: Yeah, the older you get, the more you understand why cats just walk away mid-conversation.
1: Yeah. Makes sense. Some people are very good. I've noticed, and I've tried to take notes on it. Some people are very good at getting out of a conversation where the other person won't shut the F up.
3: Yeah.
1: And they're going and going and going. And I'm like, wow, teach me how to do it. And part of it is like, hey, man, great seeing you.
4: Yep.
1: Hey, hit me up if you need anything. And they reach their hand out and they shake their hand. The person could be finishing up whatever their sentence is.
2: Yeah.
1: And clearly there's more to it. Hey, man, great seeing you. Thank you so much for everything.
2: Yeah. I'll at you later.
3: Yeah, I got to run.
1: And that's it. And then they do. They turn around and they start walking to their car. Whatever. I'm like, man, I'm going to try that.
3: Yeah.
1: I wait too long for that perfect point in the conversation.
3: Yes.
4: We have a mutual friend who's really good at it. He'll slap you on the back and be like, you got some funny stuff there, dude. Walk away.
3: I like that.
1: Yeah. I'm sure people are doing that to us right now.
2: Uh-huh. Yeah.
1: All right. Thank you so much for giving the Woody Show some of your valuable time this morning. You know, we love and appreciate you for that. The rest of you guys can suck it. We will catch you back here on Wednesday. Have a great day. SMDMM.
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1: 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Tim Benz with you until 3. Mark Madden takes over at that point. The only day Mark's going to be on this week, I'll be pinch-hitting for Mark tomorrow. Then Paul Zeiss is in on Thursday, and Tom will take you through on Friday after the Steelers game against the Bills on Thursday night. Here's Nirvana, Come As You Are, 105.9 The X.

Somebody told me from the Killers on 105.9 The X, you're home for rock and alternative. We got some new X music for you right now. 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

Pittsburgh's Rock and Alternative 105.9 The X from Evanescence. Who will you follow? Tim Benz here in the 11 o'clock hour. Glad that you're with us. Mark Madden will take over at 3. I'll be in for Mark on Wednesday. New Penguins Hall of Famer Larry Murphy scheduled to be one of my guests. I got a piece up at Trib Live today talking about the inclusion of Marc-Andre Fleury into the Hall of Fame as well and what that means for the, I hope, soon-to-be inclusion for Matt Murray whenever he becomes eligible for enshrinement, because he's certainly deserving as well. Talked about that quite a bit, and the Joey Porter contract situation too, over at Trib Live. 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

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And then on Purple, Big Empty on The X.

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105.9, the X, new X music right there from 3 Days Grace. Don't want to go home tonight. Last night, late, real late, in San Diego, Pirates got a win 3-2 over the Padres. They got Paul Skeens going today. We'll see if he can bounce back from that shortened outing last time, just 4 1/3 innings, as Skeens, a Southern California guy, pitches for the first time ever at Petco Park against the San Diego Padres. That's coming up tonight at 9:40 Eastern. Mumford & Sons here on the X.

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Got the life from Korn. Tim Benz here in the noon hour. Lots of talk about Joey Porter's contract situation. We'll see how the Steelers handle this one. They gave away a lot of money to a lot of people, but I think Porter was the most important guy to get done when it comes to contract extensions, and he's still the last one remaining, and it's getting dicey. And if you listen to Jalen Ramsey a little bit yesterday, it's starting to get a little prickly. You don't like to hear the word impasse, as has been thrown around by Mike McCarthy, but that's what he said yesterday. Mark will talk about it today, starting at 3, 105.9 The X.

Ensenada from Sublime, Pittsburgh's rock and alternative. That's some new X music. Here's a classic from the Chili Peppers, Scar Tissue on the X.

0: Evanescence helping me wrap up the noon hour. I'm with you until 3. Tim Benz here on the X. I mentioned that Pirates game that they won late last night against San Diego. That one went extra innings into 12 against the Padres. Braxton Ashcraft had another strong outing for the Bucks. There was a weird balk call that broke up what had been a shutout for him as he pitched 6 solid. The Padres screwed up a bunt in the 10th inning that helped the Pirates stay alive in extra innings. Just kind of a weird, long game for the Pirates. But if they are going to try to make their general manager look smart and stay alive in the postseason following Ben Cherington's desperate comments about a September surge that I just don't think is going to come, well, the Pirates are going to have to keep doing that against the Padres and against the Cardinals, two teams that are in front of them in the standings, still 7.5 games out behind San Diego for that last wild card spot in the National League. Paul Skeens gets the start this evening against San Diego. Mark Madden will talk about that. The Steelers and Joey Porter's contract situation. Penguins conversation, too. All of it coming up on 105.9 The X at 3 o'clock.
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Beaches in Tennessee. 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

0: Green Day Holiday on 105.9 The X after Blink 182. Got one more hour with you before Mark Madden takes over at 3 o'clock. Tim Benz on The X. I'll be in for Mark tomorrow. Plenty of talk in advance of the Steelers game against the Buffalo Bills in upstate New York, the last preseason game of the year. We'll see who's out there in the secondary for the Steelers. They've got a lot of concerns, I think, at that position. What with Joey Porter having not yet practiced, Jalen Ramsey just getting back to practice yesterday. Deshaun Elliott didn't practice after playing in the game against the Jets last week. Dalen Everett's missed a little bit of time along the way. Same could be said for Brandon Echols. So they've got to get that position group shored up before the regular season starts against Atlanta on September the 13th. Mark's coming up at 3.
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Disturbs, I Will Not Break. Getting our last hour going here on the X before Mark ticks over at 3 o'clock. We had Bush and Rise Against before that. Breaking Benjamin on the way. Here's Harvey Danger right now on the X.

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0: Well, well, well. It looks like the Porter thing might be turning to crap. Like I said, it might. The Steelers are badly run. Art and Omar are both clueless. How is the number one cornerback the one guy you don't pay? How is Joey Porter Jr. the one guy you play hardball with? You paid the backup edge. You paid the backup D lineman. You paid the backup tight end. You paid them all too much. And now you're playing hardball with the guy you need the most on defense. The price tag is $30 million. That's what the Steelers got to pay. The league decides. Rooney doesn't. It's a joke. And I am 100% Team Peasy, barring him wanting like $34 million to make him the highest paid cornerback. There's a report that the Steelers haven't even made Porter an offer, which seems hard to believe. And people are taking the Steelers' side like fans in this jerkwater burg always do. Oh, he's not worth $30 million. Well, he is when that's the going rate and you need him as badly as the Steelers do. And the Steelers just overpaid, like I said, a bunch of backups. And I'm telling you, I've been telling you, when Herbie got $25 million before Porter got signed, I bet that caused problems. McCarthy called this an impasse, unquote. Not good. Some are reporting that the process may be turning contentious. Again, not good. This is the Mark Madden Show, coming your way till 6 o'clock here on the X. We just found out before going on the air, Dolly Parton passed away at 80 years old. Dolly Parton, a true creative genius, RIP. So we're going to talk about the Porter thing a lot. It's such a distraction. And it's a franchise that just can't dodge distractions. It's always friggin' something. Give him the money. You got to give him the money. There's no choice but to give him the money. What are you going to do with him out there? Although, again, it amazes me how the fans take the side of the Steelers as if they're some infallible organization. I'm pretty sure they're not, because they haven't won a playoff game in 9 years. And yet you just think they know what they're doing. They don't know what they're doing. Art and Omar should get a group discount on clown shoes. They're clueless. And Ben Sherrington's a dipstick, too. He said September might be the Pirates' best month. A, I doubt it. And B, what good would it do anyway? It's like Mike Tomlin promising to unleash hell in September. Empty words from a loser. But they won't fire him because Sherrington is signed through next year, and they're not going to pay him for a year to do nothing. And anyway, with the CBA, there might not even be a next year. I've not been on the show since Friday. And now after today, I won't be on the show again until Tuesday. That's my kind of schedule. Howard played bad when the Steelers got beat by the Jets in exhibition play 17-0. Two picks. Aller wasn't a ton better. But they're young quarterbacks. They're going to have the occasional bad game. But now you see why Rudolph has got to be number two. Got to be number two. And Howard didn't get cut via his bad performance on Friday. But he may be revealing his ceiling, which ain't too high. Dulac says they're going to keep all four quarterbacks. McCarthy initially said no decision has been made, but today he said that he'd have no problem with four. He thinks that would be a good quarterback room. He said he'd have six if he could. So I guess they got to go out and find two more. Hey, it's okay if they keep four, whatever, but once the season starts, that decision won't matter at all. At all. We fret about it constantly. It is the worst kind of manufactured BS, cliched sports talk. And once the decision gets made, it won't matter at all because those two just aren't going to play, Allen Howard. You know what it matters again? next offseason when we start all the dumb talk all over again, and it is dumb. The Porter thing is important. The offensive line getting it together, which they ain't yet, that's important. This quarterback crap ain't important. Not at all now, and maybe not even long term. But quarterback is all some people understand. Yeah, has it occurred to anybody that maybe Will Howard sucks? I mean, I overplayed how I thought he could win the number two job. He can't. Has it occurred to anybody that the long-term quarterback isn't on the roster right now? It's occurred to me. Has it occurred to you that if they do go 4-13 and it's time to pick their long-term quarterback in the first round next year, that they'll F that up because they don't know what they're doing? Because it sure occurred to me. But again, quarterback is all some people understand. I got to be honest. I was optimistic about the Steelers for a bit based on McCarthy's obvious enthusiasm for the job, what an upgrade he is as a coach, and in particular as an offensive mind. But I got to be honest, it don't feel real good with the Steelers right now. It feels too clumsy in too many areas. And then you got the Enos Kanter thing. He gets thrown out of a WNBA game. He's an ass. He's an opportunist. And then you got the guy getting cut by the Cleveland Browns and going back to LSU, the tight end. And that should not happen, but that's NIL. Dude can make more at LSU than having a, you know, flailing pro career. College football is now a competing pro league to the NFL. Now, the Big Ten said you can't play if you come back from the pros to college. But that'll wind up in court and they'll lose. Restrain a trade. Now that these guys are getting paid by NIL, it's a brave new world. The SEC spoke out against it, but didn't say they're not going to allow it. Now, Lane Kiffin at LSU, the coach, he's a scumbag. But he said that, hey, if these guys are in the portal, you got to recruit them because everybody's going to recruit them. And he's a scumbag, but he's right. Deshaun Watson chastised the fans in Cleveland for booing him when he played poorly in an exhibition game. He said it's personal. I don't know. He's a creepazoid and a bad quarterback, and he's always hurt. Those boos could be for anything. I think it'd be tough to narrow down. Now he backtracked. He apologized. Won't do no good. But I get why they're starting him. I do. His contract is huge, untradeable, and unavoidable, and Shador sucks. It's not like Patrick Mahomes is waiting in the wings and you can bench Watson. It's like they don't have much choice there. I mean, they don't have a choice, but you get what I'm saying. So we got all that to talk about. One that I'm excited about is high school football starts this week in Western PA. High school football in Western Pennsylvania is the best. I got a column coming out about it in the Trib. I covered high school football for the better part of two decades, and I still go when I can. I'm a North Hills guy. North Hills at North Allegheny Friday, big rivalry game, so it gets good right away. High school football is electric. It's community. It's young. It's social. It's Pittsburgh in a nutshell. And it's important everywhere, but at some places like Aliquippa, which is really old school Whipple high school football, it is just so important. As I wrote in my column, 1981, the courts forced a merger. Very rarely happens. The courts first forced a merger of five school districts to form Woodland Hills out in the east suburbs. You know, Braddock, Swissvale, Edgewood, Braddock Hills. I can't remember the fifth one, but like some of those communities and schools were all white. Some of those communities and schools were all black. That's why the court forced the merger. That was a real scary situation at a lot of levels when they did that merger. You know what brought the school together? You know what brought the neighborhoods together? High school football. High school football. George Novak, who coached Woodland Hills back then, great coach, but he weren't no just mere coach in that situation. He was a miracle worker. Woodland Hills was brought together by George Novak and that football team getting good right away. High school football is important. it's a lot more goddamn important than who the fourth effing quarterback is. We talk about dumb crap. You know what the problem is? The guys who talk dumb crap, it's working. It's working. And that's when dumb crap ceases to be dumb and when all of us just start being dumb. 105.9 The X.
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2: I forgot to plug. I'm really out of the radio groove. Great guest at the bottom of this hour. Two-time Stanley Cup champion, reigning Conn Smythe Trophy winners, playoff MVP, Jordan Staal returns to the show at the bottom of the hour. I welcome now Tommy Football. Tom, we have breaking news. Ja'Marr Chase, you and I just watched the video, appeared to twist his knee at Cincinnati Bengals camp. He did get up, but then went back down.
3: Yeah, looked like non-contact, contested catch, looks like the knee, and then dropped to his knees after trying to limp it off. Not good in Cincinnati right now.
2: Well, you know what they're saying out there in Yinzerland? Don't need Porter now.
4: That's right.
2: Chase is hurt. $30 million to not to, don't have to cover nobody? No.
3: Forget T. Higgins. He doesn't matter. He didn't make Porter his bitch earlier in his career either.
2: Well, Chase is the guy who really lit him up the one time, right?
3: Well, and Higgins was the one, remember, they played the hack-a-shack, Mike Tomlin liked to call it, wherever Porter would just like get eight defensive pass interference, I'm exaggerating, on Higgins in the end zone. They've had their hands full with both of those receivers.
2: Yeah, but every cornerback does.
3: Yeah, they're great. They're the best tandem in the league.
2: That's the argument I've seen on Twitter against signing Porter, that he can't cover Chase. Well, who can?
3: He's going to the Hall of Fame. He's never had less than 1,000 yards in his career so far in every single one of his seasons. He's one of the best receivers we have.
2: Well, with that in mind, it's time to retreat to the safety of discussing pirate baseball, because it's time for the Bucco Roundup. What's safe about it? It's just boring now. Tom, do I ever pull the plug on the Bucco Roundup before the season ends?
3: You know what? It's getting real boring. Like, I find myself having to remind myself to keep track of the Pirates and like tune into the game last night and see what's going on with Ashcraft, because it's just, they're so far out of sight, out of mind with me.
2: Well, I was at Motley Crue.
3: Oh, so you definitely were locked into Ashcraft.
2: Which was very good, very good. There's a certain place I'm supposed to be, like at a Motley Crue show, and I'll be at another one of those places on Saturday. Now, anyway, getting back to the Bucco Roundup, Pirates won at San Diego last night, 3-2 in 12 innings. Ashcraft was great again, 4 hits and 1 earned run in 6 innings. He's the ace now. Valdez hit a home run, but it should be noted that's his first in 25 games, so I guess he's not Ralph Kiner. Okay, now that the season is shot, and it is, 7.5 games out of a wild card, 5 games under 500, season shot. Now that it's evident the Pirates are crap once again, can we please stop hoisting the cone? It was cute until you suck, and now you suck, and so it's D-U-M-B, everyone's accusing me. Stop hoisting the cone. And that's the Bucco Roundup for Tuesday. Tom, are they still hoisting the cone? It's been so long since I watched the game.
3: I think they are still hoisting the cone. I agree with you, though. There needs to be a level of self-awareness when it comes to franchises. And once you recognize that your season is shot and it's a failure of a season from where you were hoping to be and where you were just like a month and a half ago in much better position, that stuff just looks so awkward. It smacks carny when you do things like
2: Every
3: that.
2: Every team has to come up with crap like that.
3: For though. Sure.
2: Like, what do they wear for the home run? The welder's helmet?
3: Yeah, I'm cool with that.
2: What's the point of that?
3: But it just feels weird when you're back.
2: What's the point of it?
3: I don't know. Team camaraderie with the team.
2: Yeah, but how does welding having to do with it?
3: Well, it's Pittsburgh. Steel City. Blast furnace.
2: Yeah, they should like march down an unemployment line in the dugout after home run, because the steel industry is not what it used to be.
3: Steel mills, yes.
2: Yeah. Anyway, that's that for the Bucco Roundup. Tom, I don't know what to make of this Porter thing, but I got to pat myself on the back, because I so often do. I knew this was going to be a thing. There was something about it that smelled fishy, not like an ordinary hold-in. In particular, him being assigned to the pup to disguise the hold-in, which is all that is.
3: Yeah, 100%.
2: But that way you don't have to talk about it. He's on the pup list. That's what McCarthy did say a bunch of times. He's on the pup list, but clearly, and why won't they pay him?
3: I don't know.
2: That's the one thing. Do you think they just determined they're not going to pay him, period, to let him walk after this year?
3: I don't know.
2: Why would they do that?
3: They can't let him walk. Maybe trade him, like that was getting floated out there, or franchise tag him. There's no way you just let him walk after this season.
2: That's a bottom 10 defense in the league without Joey Porter.
3: I think the secondary drops,
2: bottom 10 defense.
3: Drops off a cliff without Joey Porter Jr. out there. I think it's a very good secondary with him out there and having everybody else fall into place with him as the number one. But with Dean and Samuel as your outside guy, and then Ramsey might have to dip into the outside a little bit too if that's the case. It's a disaster waiting for it to happen. The Bengals won't need Ja'Marr Chase to torch that secondary.
2: Yeah, I just there's so many things I can't believe about it. A, that it's happening. B, that they signed all the backups to overinflated prices. Yes. before him. And like, I know they say those deals will be cheap in the long run. Well, maybe the same could apply to Porter if they gave him a long-term deal now. The Steelers are always about win now, but hardballing their best cornerback is the exact opposite of trying to win now. You know, the

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1: Konnichiwa, bitches.
2: Konnichiwa.
3: Hi, Marco. I actually have a porn question for you.
2: That right there, my friend, that's asking for trouble.
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2: My guest right now is a two-time Stanley Cup champion. He is the reigning and defending Conn Smythe Trophy winner as playoff MVP, the son of a sod farmer from Thunder Bay, Ontario. It's my pleasure to welcome back to the program, Jordan Staal. Jordo, you lived the dream, buddy, and at 37, has what happened totally sunk in yet?
4: Not really, no. But that's okay. It's been a crazy dream, is right. It kind of still feels like one, but it's been a blast, and so fortunate to be still at 37, still doing what I'm doing, and just enjoying the game.
2: What's the difference for you between this cup and the one you won with Pittsburgh when you were 20? Because certainly a lot has happened since.
4: Yeah, I've been asked that a few times from different people, and I would have told people they both were amazing, but just different, amazing in different ways. I mean, when I lifted over my head the first time, it was, outdoor rinks, my brothers, playing minor hockey, and my parents and everything everyone went through, and in Pittsburgh and the fellows in the room. And this time around, it just, like, I'm raising over my head, and it's my kids and my wife, and obviously with the guys in the room in Carolina I played with for so long, coming up short and winning it with those guys. And just a lot of different feels, mostly obviously adding my kids to the mix was amazing to be able to share that. They're gonna have memories of that, and just both amazing times, amazing accomplishments, and just a touch different.
2: Well, one big difference is you won at this time as captain and wearing the same C your brother Eric wore as Carolina's captain. That got to be a big deal.
4: Yeah, it was. I mean, I definitely wasn't taking that thing from Sid, I tell you that much. I rolled into an amazing team right off the bat in Pittsburgh, and was so fortunate, so blessed to be a part of such a cool group. And wanted to stay, but also wanted to, play with family too and stuff. And there's some different dynamics there, but, what an amazing, for me to step into a group like that with players like that and learn so much from Sid, and Gino and those fiery guys and how much competitiveness they have, and Tanger but also like the older guys there with Recky and, Gonchar, and just like so many amazing players. I was just sitting there like a sponge, just trying to soak as much as I could. And I did learn a lot there. And, moving on to Carolina, being able to play with Eric was a dream come true. And, it didn't work out the way we wanted to when we were there together, but, I learned a lot from him too as a captain, like you said, and, watching his day to day and how to lead being able to take all that in and try to do it myself and do it to the best of my abilities and maybe a little bit my way, but kind of learning from all those guys along the way, I think helped me be able to carry myself as well as I could to help our team win.
2: Now, you scored 6 goals in the final, including goals in 5 straight games. Have you ever at any level of hockey been feeling it like that?
4: No, I don't think so. I kept saying it's a good time to get hot. I mean, there was a lot fueling that, obviously, all the years I was in Carolina, coming up short, just looking around that room and just wanting it so much for those guys. None of them, really had, obviously, I really had a true sniff at it and then to win it. And I knew what it takes, but also, when you do win, how amazing it is and everything else that comes with it. And I just really wanted it for that group of guys in there. And there's so many good dudes that work so hard and just been constantly beat down and questioned. And, I thought we deserved it. We've been a great team for so long. We just hadn't, it has to click. And, I think that helped me fuel, myself into playing as well as I could And obviously you have that on top of it. You know, my kids and their chance of being a part of something amazing. And, obviously the latter tail end of my career, knowing that too. So all that juices were flowing and then, you know, a lot of praying and just, it all kind of clicked and it was just a lot of fun and, you know, definitely, some of the best hockey I've ever played for sure.
2: Well, the one I got to pick out is that sprawling backhand goal in game four. Jordo, that was your Lemieux moment. That was just incredible.
4: I was laughing after that game because I was like, what in the world? I didn't even know really what happened. I was like, I'm tripping over my feet and I'm acting like I'm like, and then still went in. I'm like, this is insane. But, you know, like I said, when you're hot, you just got to roll, you got to ride it, right? And, I was looking that one over and I'm like, what was I doing? Like, I don't really understand exactly how that happened. And, you know, I blame it on Fly. You know, he just gave a bad pass and kind of threw me for a loop. But, I've been telling the guys for years that, you know, I've got white tape, black stick, and I'm back door and I'm wide open. Just find me. So I kept telling the guys. So, Fly was finding me a lot in that series and throughout playoffs. And, you know, a lot of other guys were on top of it too, is just trying to get to the net. And, you know, that was a weird one. A pretty cool moment though, and a big goal.
2: We're talking to Jordan Staal here on 105.9 The X. Jordo, when you won, when time expired, were you more happy or relieved? Because the stuff you're talking about, such a long road for you guys to win in Carolina. Mm-hmm. And independent of that, the playoffs are a long 2 months.
4: Yeah, that's a good question. I think there's a little bit of both for sure, no question. I don't know what would I hit. Probably more happy still. You know, you're relieved maybe that first second when it finally gets down to zero and you're sitting there and, you know, you're just basically screaming. So, you know, but then you start grabbing the guys and you're just so happy. Like, just it's there's no better feeling than jumping in that pile and grabbing each guy and just like, just knowing what, how much everyone gives for that. And, you know, people know, but, you know, they don't really know. And, you know, so it's an amazing feeling to grab each one of those guys and just say, I love you, man. And well done. And we did it. And that was, you know, there's such an amazing feeling. And just so happy was probably the biggest feeling for me.
2: Now I loved, I'm so glad it got caught on TV. I loved all the Stalls on the ice after the group hug. What was that like? That was big.
4: Yeah, that one, honestly, over the last couple of months, every time the brothers keep getting, I keep talking about them, I get all emotional. And I'm obviously clearly was there too. It's like, man, like, you know, the guys in the room and grinding for, you know, as long as we have and haven't quite pulled it off. But, you know, I look at my brothers, it just like, it's the game of hockey, right? And that's what I fell in love with. And everything we've been through and all our careers and, to be able to have them all there at that moment was, and is still, will forever be priceless for me. Getting emotional right now. It's like, it was such a cool moment. Just so happy, to share that with the bros and, just so happy they got to be there. And, it was an amazing moment for sure.
2: You have one more cup than Ina. Have you reminded him of that?
4: No, I haven't. I think they know how to count, so they'll figure that out.
2: you know, one thing I want to talk a bit more about your team, and because in today's NHL, star power is big, but it felt like you guys wore everybody down with depth and balance and showed you can win that way, too. I mean, you guys played three short series, Stalls. You only lost three playoff games total. That's a really impressive run.
4: Yeah, we were cruising. There's no question. You're not wrong. I feel like the league, it might throw a little wrinkle in some people's plans, maybe with the team. You know, obviously you need your big boys. There's no question. You know, and we have some. I think there's, they might not have had probably our big boys may not have as big of run as they would like, but they were still good.
2: Yeah, really, and they won that one game, Stalls. The Ahoans fetched the cuff and them Jarvis. They overpowered that one game in the final.
4: Correct. Correct. And there were moments, and yes, we were definitely much more balanced and a lot, you know, maybe deeper than most teams. And that's, yeah, you're right. That's kind of how we won. I mean, but there's no question, you know, the Ajos, the Slavins, the Sechis, the Jarvis, those guys are our studs and they were there and they were making big plays. You know, were they the biggest ones? Maybe not at the time at the end, maybe, but, from what I've seen over the years, we've been such a good team for so long that they're our boys and I think they're still young and we have like an amazing team that's going to be really good for a long time and you know it's a very well balanced team, a very deep team. I think adding Blaker and Stanky and Halsey that line just kind of put us over the edge. I think with a lot of years of you know me and Fishy kind of being the 1-2 ish and. You know, never really having that third line and it kind of just kind of pecks at teams and find ways to help us win. And that team, that line just kind of put us over the hump, I think, in a lot of ways. And, you know, really kind of got us going offensively. And so, yeah, it all clicked, but we have definitely a very deep team with a lot of good players.
2: What was the goalie switch like? Because that's a weird dynamic in the room, especially with Freddie having gone through what he went through with his agent, with Claude Lemieux.
4: Yeah, it was interesting. You know, honestly, like Bussy was so good all season long. And, you know, he kind of had this gut feeling that if we were going to pull this thing off that, you know, he might sneak in there and win us some games. And he did. And, it was an unfortunate way. Obviously Freddie, you know, he got dinged up a bit too and
2: right.
4: Wasn't feeling great, obviously not looking the same as he had that whole playoff run. So it was time for a change. And I think he kind of knew that too. And, you know, and we were very comfortable with Bussy coming in. You know, you talk about getting hot at the right time. I mean, that guy, he's got a gamer attitude. He's a big goalie. You know, I found like throughout the season when we were winning games with him, it might have been 5-5-5. You know, he might have gave up 5 goals, but at the end of the game, we get 6, and you know, he knows like, and he makes that big save. You know, he had that gamer mentality, and he can come up big at the right times. And you know, I was pretty confident when he came in. Obviously, it's probably nice that he came in kind of mid game and played well and had that confidence right off the bat. And you know, I think he's going to be a really good goalie for us, you know, for a long time as well.
2: Did you think even for a second, Jordo, about retiring as a Stanley Cup champ and playoff MVP?
4: No, not really. I have 1 year of contract, so, you know, I got to fulfill that. And that was kind of always the plan. But, you know, it'd be one thing to ride off in the sunset, but I truly enjoy what I'm doing. And, if I'm able to play at that level, you know, compete at a high level, you know, I would love to continue to play. And, I can't let Sid, you know, play more than me. So I gotta keep going. And no, but he's another level, but he, you know, it's such a blessing to be able to do what I'm doing. Like I said, my body feels great. The mind is obviously hit or miss sometimes. It's a tough grind of kind of always being on, but, I enjoy it so much. I enjoy the game and everything about it. So
2: Stalzy there.
4: Hello.
2: Stalzy, I think I lost you for a second. No. Same here. No, it's intoxicating. Yeah. I mean, I got to be honest. I'm 65, and
4: yeah,
2: I don't want. Yeah, I don't want to do nothing. You know what I mean? I think I'll be interviewing you and Sid in 10 years, and you'll still be playing.
4: Yeah, here we go. Let's do it.
2: I got to ask before we wrap up. How are Mom and Dad, Henry and Linda, two of my favorite people, and I'm sure they just could not have been happier.
4: They're great. Thank you for asking. They're. My dad's still working, and he's still working on the sod farm. You know, you come he comes swinging by for dinner sometimes in the summer, and he's coming home dirt in his face, and you know, he's all flustered about
2: I thought he was in Florida more than anything, him and Linda.
4: He is. He's got a good gig. He works all summer long like he normally does and on the sod farm, but you know, he still snowbirds down in Florida in the winter, and he watches golf or you know, watches hockey and plays some golf. So he's got a little bit of best of both worlds. He's had a hard time giving up his gig at the farm. He loves it. Same idea. He's got a good passion for it and enjoys working and working the fields and getting that grass to grow nice and green. But they're both doing very well. My mom's doing great. They were over the moon. There's no question. We had the big party on the farm, you know, with the big tent and all the family. And, you know, you could see they were glowing all night, and you know, it's just very proud. I'm sure a proud moment for them, and they just you know, they're thankful for everything that you know, we've been blessed with, and you know, they're doing very well. Thank you,
2: Jordo. Thank you for taking the time. All this could not have made me happier. Congratulations. And my last question is: can you stay hot? Can you get 40 or 50 this season?
4: Yeah. I mean, who knows, man? I'm going to start with one and we'll see how that goes. But Roddy's got to keep me on the power play. We'll see. I blame that on him.
2: Jordo, again, thank you so much. I'll see you this season.
4: All right. Sounds good, Mark. We'll see you.
2: That's the great Jordan Stahl. I'm a little moved myself. That's a kid. Kid, he's 37. Somebody I go a long way back with, and couldn't be happier to see him score 6 goals in the final. Where the frig did that come from? All right, up next, we'll talk about other stuff. You see, that's the stuff that's good. Jordan Stahl on this show, a Stanley Cup, 17 years later from 20 to 37. I don't give a frig who the effing fourth quarterback is. Why would you? 105.9.
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3: That was great. So happy to have Jordan Stahl on. So happy you won the Stanley Cup and MVP. Great guy. I almost said great kid because I've known him since he was 18. Great family. Henry Stahl, Jordan's dad, was our Olympic correspondent in 2010. He called after every game that Canada played at, was that Vancouver? Yeah, the Vancouver Olympics, because his son Eric was on that team. And, of course, all the Stahl boys and the mom, just it's a great family and great people, great hockey people. And I'm sure they would think I could pay no higher compliment. By the way, I just heard during the commercial that the future of cornhole is here. Well, it's about time. Tom, what do we got for the trifecta?
4: It's your favorite topic, as you've established throughout the show today. The fourth quarterback and keeping four quarterbacks, Mark. I got three reasons why it's really not a big deal and why the Steelers should keep four quarterbacks. Number three, you don't want to throw away an unscratched lottery ticket, even though the odds are so astronomically long on really both of these guys, especially when it comes to Will Howard, though, being a sixth-round pick. Just scratch it off. Don't throw it in the trash and have it come back to bite you, as unlikely as that might be. Number two is you just have to give Mike McCarthy all of your trust when it comes to the quarterback position. And if Mike McCarthy says he wants to keep the two young guys to develop them, then Mike McCarthy should keep the two guys to develop them. But my number one reason, and this is the biggest con people will throw at you for keeping four quarterbacks, well, what about special teamers? What about the guys that run down on punt coverage? That was overrated, I think, by the previous coaching staff. Having those special team savants, those specialists. Are you an NFL player or not? Run down and cover the punt. I don't think Mike McCarthy is going to put that much value into just a guy who is the 53rd man because he does a good special teams thing.
3: The trifecta brought to us by Danny's Pizza and Hoagies on Route 88 in Bethel Park. Here's the thing about the scratch ticket. What if Howard sucks again Thursday night in the final exhibition game?
4: You think you've scratched it? You think, well, you know what it is?
3: I think it's possible.
4: I think it's definitely possible. But then that would go back to my other point of trusting McCarthy. If he doesn't think that it's fully scratched, then let's see another season with Howard under his tutelage.
3: Now, in terms of the special teams thing, I agree with you that this coaching staff probably approaches the value of those special team specialists differently, but they did just draft that Weechin, and it looks like he might get cut. What if they draft the guy just to be a kick returner in the fourth round, which is way too early, and they cut him?
4: Terrible draft pick. One of the worst draft picks that you could make. That's a premium. No, not a premium pick. Maybe too far saying that, but it's not a nothing pick.
3: It's
4: in the
3: a guy
4: round.
3: Who should make the team.
4: Every time. Every year, your fourth round pick should make the team. And probably for at least his entirety of his rookie contract, unless it goes extremely bad. So, ooh, would that be ugly?
3: I put it this way. I don't care if they keep four quarterbacks, three quarterbacks, whatever. But it doesn't matter who the last guy on the roster is. Whether it's the extra DB, whether it's the extra O lineman, whether it's the extra quarterback, it just doesn't make a difference. We fret far too much over these last couple of cuts because it doesn't matter. Nobody ever loses a playoff game and say, gee, if we had only kept Eli Heidenreich or whoever the frig. Okay, up next, we got more hockey talk with Pierre McGuire here on the home of the Penguins, 105.9.
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0: Time to keep the hockey talk going because hockey comes first on this show. Joining me now, he's done everything there is to do in the great game. Always a pleasure to talk to Pierre McGuire. Pierre, we had Jordan Staal on a bit earlier. What a story he was in the Stanley Cup playoffs.
1: It all started in the first game against Ottawa, Mark. Good to talk with you and your listeners when he beat up Brady Tkachuk. That was a bad decision by Brady. It was a great decision by Jordan to take him on, and he did his chores. And you could see right from the first game, Carolina was ready to engage and play physically in the playoffs. They swept Ottawa, and they never looked back. They had a reverse sweep against Montreal in the Eastern Conference Final, losing the first game and then winning four straight. You got to give them a lot of credit. You know, Carolina and Jordan Staal were fantastic, and he was the ultimate champion and a true leader.
0: Are players like Jordan Staal disappearing, that big, physical, 200-foot center?
1: They are. If you've got in the front office that's just completely addicted to analytics, if you've got a front office that actually utilizes the eye test and maybe sometimes uses some cursory numbers through analytics, then no, Jordan Staal's won't go away. But if you're just totally addicted to numbers and analytics, Jordan Staal's won't be playing for your team.
0: What ignites a goal-scoring streak like Jordan Staal had in the final? Because he's not your classic finisher, and his numbers have always been respectable, but my God, Pierre, six goals in a final.
1: Yeah, the matchups were really favorable for him as well, too, when you think about it. He was getting to the net, and he wasn't playing against the top shutdown guys for Vegas. So his goals were mostly from about 6 to 8 feet from in front of the goaltender of the Vegas Golden Knights, whomever it might have been on any given night. And so he took advantage of that. And the other thing, too, is that's a four-line team. And you could see as that series went along, they were just wearing Vegas out. Vegas had lost a lot of their foot soldiers to previous years and kids moving away to other teams and things like that. They just didn't have the depth. But Jordan took advantage of every opportunity. And the biggest thing I can say that helped him besides those matchups, the face-off play. His face-off play was phenomenal throughout the entire playoff.
0: A developing situation in Denver, Pierre. Cale Makar and Colorado are discussing an extension. What's taking so long? Yeah. And will Makar wind up being hockey's highest salary?
1: He'll be the highest paid player this year unless something happens with Quinn Hughes in Minnesota, which they're anxiously waiting to see. But I have to think that Cale's probably coming in close to $20 million. You know, Mark, 2 weeks ago I was out in Edmonton for the Gretzky-Hlinka tournament, and I gave a speech at a big function, and one of the guys that came up to me after my talk was Cale Makar's father. And I've known Cale since he played at the University of Massachusetts at Amherst, and he could have been nothing but more complimentary about the Colorado Avalanche organization, Joe Sakic, and the way the ownership runs the team. So I'd be hard-pressed to think that Cale Makar's not going to sign with Colorado, but again, until the money's on the table, you never know. But it's going to be upwards of $19 to $20 million, I would imagine.
0: Where do you rank Makar currently all-time among defensemen? Because he's a different kind of defenseman. Well, no, actually, not. These days, he's not. These days, he's kind of how they all try to play.
1: Yeah, he's a new-age guy, exactly.
0: Right, exactly.
1: Took the words right out of my mouth. I completely agree with you. So there's a little bit of Scotty Niedermeyer in him. There's a little bit of Brian Leetch in him. Now I'm going back to our day. There's a little bit of thought process like Larry Murphy, and congratulations to Larry going to the Pittsburgh Penguins Hall of Fame. I'm so happy for him. One of my favorite players that ever had the privilege of coaching. But no, Cale, if you did it, you know, Bobby Orr, Larry Robinson, he's behind those. Paul Coffey, he'd be behind those guys. And then you never know. I mean, I think he's in the top 10. I think Cale Makar's a top 10 all-time defenseman in the history of the league.
0: Now, you mentioned that they're working on a contract in Minnesota with Quinn Hughes. Do you think that's a fait accompli? Yeah. Do you think that's a fait accompli that he's gonna sign there? Because I often wonder if the intent isn't for all three brothers to play together somewhere.
1: Oh, I think you're onto something there. And one of the things that's going to be very interesting. I know Mr. Leopold really well, the owner there, and he told me 2 years ago there will be no problems getting Kirill Kaprizov signed, and he was a man of his word. They got Kirill Kaprizov signed at about $17 million a year. I have not spoken to him about Quinn Hughes, but what I do know is they spent a lot of collateral to get him. one of the interesting parts of what they did when they did get him. They flew a private plane out there with Billy Guerin on the plane, and they turned around as soon as the trade was complete, and they brought him back to Minnesota. They've done everything to get the attention of Quinn Hughes. I just don't know if it's going to get done. I think what you just said to start this is pretty spot on. I think there's a real good chance that they don't get him signed just because the numbers are just so dramatic. They're huge. I mean, could you imagine potentially $37 million for two players on your team? I'm not sure that works. I just don't know if it works.
0: Now, this is very hypothetical, but New Jersey with the two other brothers would be the destination. Does New Jersey have the trade collateral to make a deal with Minnesota?
1: I personally would not be in love with any kind of potential trade with Jersey, but you never know. They could sweeten it with picks or whatever. It would be a very interesting thing to watch. There's no question. One thing I would say, and I hate doing this, but if I were Minnesota, one of the guys I'd be asking for right away would be Dawson Mercer. And then you can go from there. But I don't believe you can make a deal with New Jersey unless you get Dawson Mercer out of there.
0: We're talking to Pierre McGuire here on the X. Pierre, there was an interesting feature at The Athletic, the NHL's top under 23 players ranked from 1 to 100. They have Celebrini number one, and how could you not? But is Celebrini the best player in the league right now, period? Who would you rather have this second, McDavid or Celebrini, for one season, for next season?
1: Yeah, for next season, I'm going to still take Connor for next season. Celebrini's got so much going, though. It's phenomenal. His work habits are impeccable. His leadership skills are phenomenal. Older players defer to him. That's a very unique thing in the National Hockey League, where older players defer to younger guys. His future's unbelievably bright. But if you were to ask me for 1 year, I'd still take Connor, especially as motivated as Connor's going to be to try to win the Cup this year. I'm not sure Edmonton's going to win the Cup, but I tell you one thing, Connor McDavid will be super motivated to try to win it.
0: How's it going to work out with Babcock in Edmonton?
1: You know, people ask me that a lot as I've been going around. Like I said, 2 weeks ago I was in Edmonton. A lot of people ask me that, especially when I was at dinner. Mike didn't have a problem coaching Zetterberg. Mike didn't have a problem coaching Lidstrom. Mike didn't have a problem coaching Datsyuk. He had a lot of star players he didn't have a problem with. So I don't see it being that huge an issue. I know, guys like Shanahan and Chelios were there. So I don't know if star players will have a problem with Mike. I think the guys deeper in the lineup might have an issue. But, again, maybe Mike has changed. Maybe he's changed. All I can tell you this, just before the Olympics, Mark, I talked to Mike. And Mike told me, Pierre, I'd love to do an interview with you, but I'm done with hockey. I'm going to retire and fish and hunt. So I don't think it's appropriate for me to do any interviews. And then he gets the Edmonton job, and he's right back at it. So there you go.
0: The thing about Babcock is it's a different kind of player now. I think Torch ran into that in Vegas, which is why it was a successful run, but a short one. I just don't think coaches from back then can adjust easily to the way players are now.
1: I agree. Now, I will say this in defense of Scotty Bowman. He coached in five decades, and every decade was different. You go back to the 60s, the 70s, the 80s, the 90s. His last game coach was game six against Carolina in 2002, and he wanted to carry the Stanley Cup around on his skates. But he changed, and I'm telling you right now, he's 92 years of age. He'll be 93 in late September. And I talked to him a lot, and I'll tell you right now, Mark, he is keeping up with the times. If you're a coach that wants to keep relevant and coach, and you're not keeping up with the times, you're spot on. But if you keep up with the times and see what every generation is doing, especially this new one, you got a chance to still be relevant.
0: Here, I want to get back to that Athletic list, rating the players under 23. Ben Kindle came in all the way at number 92 after what I thought was a pretty good rookie season. He came in behind Rutger McGroarty, who couldn't even stay in the league. Does that strike you as low, and why do you think he came in there?
1: I'm shocked that people are I saw this, and I was like, are you kidding me? You guys don't know what you're doing. This is the same group of people that said that Lane Hutson would probably not play in the National Hockey League. So, I wouldn't read too much into it. I didn't like what they did there with Kindle. He's a lot better than that, and I think he's going to prove a lot of people wrong. He already has, and I give a lot of credit to Kyle and to Jason in Pittsburgh and the scouting staff. Wes Jarvis, those guys did a heck of a job getting that kid. What was he, number 10 or 11, if I remember
0: 11,
1: correctly?
0: 11, correct.
1: Number 11. He was a heck of a pick. And, they've misread this. The Athletic, unfortunately, made a mistake on that.
0: What worries me about Kindle here in Pittsburgh is he shouldn't be blocked, but I feel like he still is. I think the first line is going to be Sid, Rust, and Raquel. And then Malkin's comfortable with Chinakoff and Novak, so Kindle will wind up on the third line, but he shouldn't.
1: No, that's fair. This reminds you a little bit about the guy you just talked to, Jordan Staal. Remember back in the day, it was Sid, it was Malkin, and then it was Jordan.
0: Yeah, but that I could understand.
1: Yeah, but I'm just saying that's what precipitated the trade. I don't think Kindle's getting traded out of there. I think it actually is a guy that's under 20 years of age. It's probably a good stepping stone for him, and he's going to get significant power play time. So I think for him, it's still about growing, and I think he will continue to evolve and grow. He's lucky to be mentored by Sid, by the way, Brian Rust, Evgeny Malkin. That's significant firepower in terms of teaching a kid how to be a Pittsburgh Penguin and an everyday NHLer.
0: If there's one move the Penguins got to make, something they got to shore up between now and the start of the season, Pierre, what is it?
1: Left D. I haven't knocked this management team at all. I think Kyle's done a nice job there, and I think Jason's done a nice job there. And Dan Muse and his staff have done a fantastic job. But I don't know why Ryan Shea is in Edmonton. I know he's a free agent, but I don't understand that one. And the Parker Weatherspoon one, I know he becomes a free agent after this season, but you still got to play this season. But, I don't know about that. The left side of the D desperately needs help, I think.
0: And finally, Pierre, we've been talking quite a bit. You mentioned the Penguins Hall of Fame a moment ago. Murphy, Fleury, the founding owner, Jack McGregor, and, of course, Jim Rutherford being inducted. But the next step up is retiring numbers. And without getting into specific names, how exclusive should retiring numbers be? I see some teams that have barely won that have 10 retired numbers, and I don't get it.
1: No, I wouldn't be doing that. I think it's got to be really exclusive. I like what Jeff Molson, the owner of Montreal, said recently. I don't know if you saw it in relation to Carey Price and number 31. He said it's too early to talk about that. Carey's been a phenomenal player for our organization for a lot of years, but we're going to have to take our time and think about it before we retire his number. He wasn't being mean. He wasn't being rude. He was just saying this is how we're going to evaluate the situation going forward. I think there's a team in the league that actually does it very well, Mark. I don't know what you're feeling on it. The Toronto Maple Leafs don't retire numbers. They honor numbers. And they put, let's just say they put 87 up. Let's say Sid was playing for Toronto. 87 goes up, and they put Crosby's name on it. And then somebody else might be able to wear 87. I will never forget being in Montreal when I can tell you right now, it was factual, they almost got Vinny LeCavalier from Tampa. And had they gotten Vinny LeCavalier from Tampa, the late John Béliveau was alive then and Mrs. Béliveau was alive then. I know that they were approached about, would you be okay if Vinny wore number 4? And John Béliveau, one of the most defining players in the history of the league, said, it would be my family's honor to see that number back on the ice again. I think honoring numbers is better than retiring numbers.
0: Could not agree more. Pierre, as always, brilliant input, and we will do it again next week.
1: Thank you so much, Mark. I really look forward to it. Take care, everybody.
0: That's Pierre McGuire. It's the best hockey radio. I mean, today, my God, Jordan Staal, then Pierre McGuire, can't beat it. But we'll keep talking about Porter and keep talking about the fourth quarterback. And at the bottom of the hour, we have Brian Batko from Steelers.com. But just around the corner, we're going to talk what are we going to talk about just around the corner? Well, we got that McCarthy sound talking about keeping 6 quarterbacks, and of course he was exaggerating, I think. And then Asante Samuel Sr., the former NFLer, father of the current Steelers cornerback, he said something about Joey Porter Jr. he had no business saying. 105.9.
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20: 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I feel like a
21: 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And now, the super genius, Mark Madden.
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23: Yo, it's Madden on the X. Like I was talking about last week, you hear Penn State might cancel their whiteout tradition because of the frat boy cocaine scandal. Because people could draw a connection. Connection, get it? I say embrace it. Have Pablo Puigcabar throw out the first eight ball. The 49ers owner, Jed York, got arrested for soliciting prostitution at some trailer park in Ohio. He's from up around Youngstown. Dude, you got money. Go online and find some high-class option. Play it safe and spend more. Or so I've heard it said. York was said to possess criminal tools, unquote. I got no idea what those are, but it sounds like something you'd throw on the court during a WNBA game. Jerry Dulac is reporting the Steelers are going to keep four quarterbacks. Today, Mike McCarthy said he would not have a problem with that.
25: I'd have six quarterbacks in a building if it worked. I think that would be very, very healthy for the overall quarterback room with four quarterbacks.
23: So I guess the trick is to go out and get two more quarterbacks to get up to six. Maybe bring back Landry Jones and Brian St. Pierre. Hey, they're keeping four. They don't want to give up on Howard. They see him as a potential long-term solution, be it starting or more likely at backup. You go into next year, Rodgers has quit. Rudolph is a free agent. Maybe Aller starts and Howard backs him up. At any rate, you want to spend this year finding out however you can do that if Howard can cut it. But what if he's really bad again on Thursday? Here's a soundbite that's just dumb. From Asante Samuel Sr., former NFL player, and the father of Steelers cornerback Asante Samuel Jr.
26: With Joey Porter Jr., and I don't think he's handling the situation the best way, not going to practice. You got to understand, you got to know when to read the room and who you're dealing with. These people seem like they really get offended over there in Pittsburgh, and they really are in tune to what's going on and their players and who their players are and paying their players.
23: First off, Dad, Porter's not practicing because he's on the PUP list. Now, whether he's injured or not, I don't know. Whether it's just cover for his hold-in, I think that's probably correct, but he is on the PUP list. What Dad said just there, good thing that's not too transparent and self-serving. This meddling old man wants Porter to make the wrong decision so it benefits his kid and his kid starts. Players shouldn't talk about other players' money except to be supportive, like Ramsey was talking about Porter, and football dads need to just shut up, even if they did used to play. I'll tell you what football dads should do. Entertain themselves and win some cash on the Bet Parks app. Black and gold football is marching toward the regular season, and it's the perfect time to make your futures bets on the upcoming pro football campaign. The Bet Parks online casino and sportsbook has got you covered for futures bets and on pro football and who's going to win it all this year. Los Angeles, Baltimore, and Buffalo are the top three favorites, but a $25 bet on the black and gold right now to win it all pays $1,650. 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
3: Be careful in Oakland, Hobart Street at Beacon Street. A crash there. Also a crash in Lawrenceville, Butler Street near Baker Street. Parkway East outbound jams the Boulevard of the Allies to the Squirrel Hill Tunnel. Inbound 2nd Avenue to the Fort Pitt Bridge. Brendan Joseph, Total Traffic.
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0: A lot going on with the Steelers. It's my pleasure to welcome back to the program from Steelers.com. He is Brian Batko. Brian, the main topic, obviously, is Joey Porter Jr. What's going on there? It's hard to believe the Steelers haven't made an offer like it's being reported.
2: Yeah, I can't really wrap my head around that either. And so I would hesitate to sort of base my entire argument over that, whether it's true or not true. It might be a matter of semantics. You know what I mean, Mark? So obviously they are in some form of communication or have been at some point. That wouldn't make any sense to not be. Now, that doesn't mean they're close necessarily. And it seems like from the outside, maybe this thing's getting a bit contentious. But there have been a lot of these high stakes bargaining issues over the years where, what's that saying? Like, the night is darkest before the dawn. I don't know if that's astrologically or meteorologically correct, but sometimes you get those reports or sources or leaks where it's, hey, the Steelers and player X are very far apart. And then 2 or 3 days later, they come to an agreement. So that's my thoughts. I don't know if I've got anything else on Joe Porter Jr., but certainly it has been a story these last couple of days.
0: What are the chances he's not on the field week one?
2: I just look at it as the closer you get, the more concern I have. But I'd still be surprised if he's not. As far as the chances, I don't know. I guess you have to factor in, okay, what if they don't get it done and he remains out with an injury, whatever that is. Or I know there's been some speculation of a team coming and trading for him. And you do see that at times in the NFL where a team and a player are at an impasse. And that is kind of open season for another team to come calling. That's basically what happened last year with Micah Parsons and the Cowboys, right, when the Packers swooped in. So I don't know if this is going to get to that point, but I'd just answer you by saying I'd still be surprised if he's not.
0: What are the options if Porter doesn't play? Who plays where? Do they have enough depth to cover, however, temporarily?
2: Well, that I think is actually an easier answer, and it's no slight to Joey, but it's more just a credit to the players stepped up in these training camp practices. And I know that that's always going to be the case, right? There's always going to be a quote-unquote next man up. You're not going to go out there with 10 in observance of the player who's on the PUP list. But I think it's probably a positive that it has consistently been Asante Samuel Jr. in that spot. And they haven't had to cycle through a bunch of different guys there like they've done at, say, safety in this part of the process. So I think if it does come to that, you'd have Jamel Dean and Asante Samuel Jr. on the outside. And I don't know where exactly Jalen Ramsey is going to be, but I'm quite sure he'll be in the mix. And it seems like Brandon Echols would be too at corner.
0: Don't they got to get Porter in the lineup? Brian, I think he's the most important player on their defense. I agree that they have X amount of depth there, but he's their best corner.
2: Yeah, he is. But as far as have to, I don't think you ever want to feel like you're in that position if you're any NFL team or GM. You don't want it. There's no untouchables, right? That's always a good way to operate. That's usually used in the form of the trade market. But I think in this case, it's another cliche or adage, I guess, holds true here, is everybody has a price, and you can't just let a player drive it up to a point that you don't think is a prudent decision for the team. But, I mean, I get what you're saying. He has been very valuable to this defense and the optics of it, too. I mean, they hit on this pick, a legacy pick who came in with a ton of expectations and hype with the Porter name on the back. And at least in my opinion, he's pretty much met that, maybe even exceeded it. I think he's played better than a second rounder to this point. But again, things are getting a little bit wonky with this cornerback market because some of the guys in that same class are getting so much money right now.
0: Yeah, that leads into my next question, Brian. Isn't $30 million just the price tag for a cornerback of that caliber? Isn't that just the going rate?
2: Seems like it. And we don't necessarily know what are the sticking points here, whether it's the average annual value or the guaranteed money or fully guaranteed money or the term, although I think term becomes less of a problem for players in this day and age because you are resetting the market so often. But yeah, I mean, I think that is kind of the going rate. It's just, I think where it can become problematic is if the Steelers or other teams who are in the same impasse feel like the guys who have been put at the top of this market maybe aren't quite worth what they're getting. And then it becomes difficult to sort of reconcile that with what Joey Porter Jr. in his mind fairly is asking for.
0: Moving now to the quarterback position, the other hot topic, well, that's always the hot topic. Is it just going to be Howard and Aller on Thursday night for the final exhibition? That's certainly how McCarthy made it sound.
2: I was going to say, I feel like he said that without outright saying it. Now, I don't want to put words into his mouth or try to interpret, because go back to early in training camp, I remember somebody asked him about backs on backers and whether that vaunted drill would continue. I think the question was, are you a backs on backers fan? And he said, yes. And we all left it at that, assuming that meant they were going to do it. And they didn't really do it much. They did sort of a modified version of it toward the end. My point is, we don't want to assume anything with McCarthy. I think he's kind of careful about what he does and doesn't say. And he left the door cracked, I guess, that they could get Mason Rudolph in there. I think to a lesser, much lesser possibility is Aaron Rodgers. It seems like that whole thing has totally gone away. And I can remember sitting here and having a conversation with you about that one of those days not too long ago when I was on my way home from Latrobe.
0: What are the pros and cons of keeping four quarterbacks? And to me, the biggest pro is, what's the difference? I don't think it matters who the last guy on the roster is, no matter what position.
2: Yeah, I mean, just to play devil's advocate on that, I think that's clearly one of the cons, is you're weakening maybe your special teams a little bit. And it's not necessarily like, hey, they're going to have to throw Brian Batko or Tom Opperman out there to cover kickoffs. It's more so, you might have guys who, okay, they're going to be playing, let's say, 45% of the snaps at corner or safety or linebacker, and then you're also going to need them on 100% of the special team snaps. Guys can get gassed that way, and it's taxing on those players, and it can put you in a bind, which is why you want as many of those dedicated special team spots as you can realistically have. But the pros is kind of to your point. I mean, your inactives are who they are anyway, and if it's another quarterback in there instead of a defensive lineman who wasn't going to play, maybe it doesn't matter. You're sacrificing something relatively marginal there for the benefit of, one, keeping guys on your team to develop at that position, the most important position on high, and two, maybe you've got a couple assets there. And, if there is another injury before week one, it's probably less likely that a team would trade for a quarterback at the deadline. I mean, that's just, it happens occasionally. But that's not super realistic to think a team would want to go outside their organization rather than just bump up their Jake Browning or Josh Dobbs or whoever it is. But they're assets at that spot, and if the Steelers think they have four good ones, four of value on that sliding scale, then I think that's the obvious pro to doing it.
0: Let me ask you about a couple borderline guys or guys who might end up, higher or lower on the depth chart than expected. What about Weechen, the kick return guy? Rumor is he's on the bubble. How do you cut your fourth round pick?
2: I'd be pretty stunned by that. And, I think that it's not necessarily mutually exclusive that I'd be stunned by that. And maybe they aren't super thrilled with his work thus far. I think Mike McCarthy's almost been pretty transparent about that when he talks about some of the mental stuff needing cleaned up from. And here's the other thing here. I think McCarthy diplomatically says, yeah, we'd like to see some improvement there from a young guy. Caden Weegan was a 6-year guy in college. They drafted him at 24. So he's not, a third year junior who has all the physical traits in the world and just needs to play more and learn the game. He's played a ton, especially as a returner. And I think they believed that he was worth that pick there because you were getting a ready-made, polished return man to step right in and help you. And I still think he can. I still think you saw some of the shiftiness when he had a little bit of daylight the other night. But that's one of those ones that's, the Departed. If you've seen that one, a fourth rounder, there's picks you can and can't cut. Fourth rounder is not quite a pick that you can't cut, but it's almost a pick that you can't cut. So I'm going to say they don't cut him.
0: Where's Broderick Jones going to wind up on the depth chart? He's had a real roller coaster of a preseason, hasn't he?
2: He has, and I think the this most recent game would probably be the drop on the Steel Phantom. If you've rode that roller coaster recently. So it was distressing to see a guy named Nate Lynn from the Jets, who I think was an undrafted pass rusher from William and Mary, go out there and hit him with spin moves and getting to the quarterback. I mean, and Jack Driscoll, too, who was the other backup tackle, really struggled in that game. I mean, I wonder if they were having some thoughts there of like, man, we don't want to get our quarterbacks killed if our tackle play is going to be this rough in a preseason game. But I digress. As far as Jones, maybe it depends on Maxi Honichor and what he looks like Thursday night. It sure sounds like he is going to finally get out there and play after missing the first two. I would say Jones is on the fringe because I expect them to keep 9 offensive linemen. They usually do. Most teams around the league, that's kind of their magic number at that position. But then how do you divvy it up among guards, tackles, and the center capable among the group? If they feel like they're fine with 3 tackles, 2 starters and a swing, then I guess he could be the odd man out. But it's still a first rounder with that kind of pedigree who's working his way back from an injury. So he might get a little bit more grace from them for those reasons.
0: What about Roman Wilson? Another roller coaster of a preseason. He's had a roller coaster of his career since joining the Steelers, really.
2: Yeah, I would say the downside is, I like many the ball knowers out there, I'm not necessarily a wide receiver expert or route running expert, but didn't look too good to my layman eye, those 2 interceptions. And obviously he and Will Howard weren't on the same page. And every time we've asked Will or Mike McCarthy or Brian Angelico about those plays, they've all sort of mentioned that little details weren't executed right. Well, run that through the coach speak translator. And that's kind of telling you that it wasn't just a screw up by the quarterback throwing it to the wrong color jersey. So I think that was a negative for Wilson, but a positive is the connection and the rapport that I've seen with him and Aaron Rodgers, which ultimately, when you talk about Sundays in September, October, November, and beyond, that's really all that matters. So if those two are on the same page and he doesn't have those route running issues with Rodgers, then I think there's still a chance for him to be a contributor this season.
0: What about Caleb Johnson? He's been on the pay no mind list pretty much all of training camp. But how do you cut a 3rd-round pick in just his 2nd year?
2: Yeah, I mean, that does happen. I wonder what happens more often. I could research this, I guess. A 3rd-rounder being cut in year 2 or a 4th-rounder being cut in year 1. Neither are very fun. I think you have to hold your nose to do both of those if you're a GM. But with Johnson, I mean, it's a new coaching staff coming in here, so that's a factor. It's a guy who doesn't really play special teams. That's a factor. He was drafted, obviously, a round ahead, and as far as picks go, quite a bit ahead of Benny Snell football, if you remember him coming out of Kentucky. But he was someone who sort of similarly, you know, maybe didn't have enough burst or wasn't a good fit for their offense. But he at least kind of tweaked his game and played special teams, and he made it to the end of that first rookie contract. He didn't meet the big expectations he had for himself, but that would have been a potential path for Johnson. It looks like it's going to have to come all via what he does out of the backfield. Maybe they still deem there's a player there worth developing and keeping on the roster, even if he doesn't get a helmet on Sundays. But it all ties together. The roster's one big puzzle, and 4 quarterbacks is going to take away from someone somewhere else, and it could be Johnson at the end of the day.
0: What about inside backers? Malik Harrison out. How's that all going to trickle down? And are the starting jobs safe for Wilson and Queen?
2: Well, I think those starting jobs are safe for sure. Now, with someone like Elandon Roberts coming in here, maybe he gets a role carved out for him more than a Cole Holcomb or the guy you asked about, Malik Harrison, would have. It doesn't look good for Harrison. I mean, he's barely played. He was, if you remember, the initial replacement for Elandon Roberts last season. They let Roberts walk and sign Harrison, and I think they missed Roberts a little bit last year. I don't think Harrison was quite as effective or as productive as he was when he was in Baltimore. And I'll tell you what, somebody I had kind of written off as a defensive contributor who looked good the other night was Carson Bruner. And, you know, he bulked up. I can see it physically. When you look at him even out of his jersey and pads, and he showed it on that play where he knocked back the running back and sacked the Jets QB. So I think Bruner's on the team again for sure. And you know, you factor in Roberts, assuming Holcomb's back to be mostly a special teamer, And I think Queen and Wilson are entrenched. Doesn't look good for Harrison.
0: Brian, great stuff. Good work on the .com. We'll talk again soon, I hope.
2: Thanks, Mark. See ya.
0: That's Brian Batko. 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
1: 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Tom and I are going to do a symposium on the Joey Porter Jr. situation at the end of the show for The Last Word. And we had Jordan Stahl on earlier. 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
3: Hey, Super G, have you ever broken a bone or dislocated a limb? If not, what's the worst injury you'd say you've had in your life?
1: Well, does gallbladder surgery count as an injury? I guess not. I had a cyst removed. That was really painful. I broke my collarbone as a kid. That's probably the worst injury. I was concussed pretty bad in junior high playing soccer and gym class. But yeah, I would say the broken collarbone, which was when I was like 9 or 10. No, I've been pretty lucky in that regard. I've broken like a finger here and there, but nothing too bad. Let's go to a talkback.
4: If they retire Flowers number, we already know Mario, Sydney, Gino, wouldn't they have to retire Letang's as well? What do you say? Thanks, Super G.
1: Well, they've retired Yager's already, as well as the late Michel Briere. Well, they don't have to do anything, but they're going to retire Flower and Letang. They're going to retire all three of the Musketeers. No question about that. The unbreakable bond of eternal brotherhood will be honored, even though they've not won a playoff game in 9 years. You see, again, all three of those guys, Gino, Letang, and Crosby, well, Flower's not one of the Musketeers, but, you know, it's great that they play 20 years together, but the reason why other players haven't done that with other teams in any sport is because it doesn't work. You got to move on, and the Penguins haven't. They're a nostalgia franchise right now. Let's go to Chris. Chris, you're on with Double M.
5: Yo, Double M. Coyote versus Acme comes out later this week. Are you going to see it?
1: Well, I will not be around, but I'll go to see it next week for sure. I can't wait. I forgot to mention this. I saw Super Troopers 3 on Sunday night, and I thought it was really good. It didn't call back to the first two like the second one did to the first one. There was only one meow reference, for example. Jim Gaffigan wasn't brought back. But it was very good. A bit over the top, and I hear nobody's going to see it. So it'll be the last in the franchise. But I thought it was pretty good. But, yeah, I will definitely go see Coyote versus Acme. Let's go to Jay. Jay, ask Mark Anything.
6: Hey, first of all, great interview with Jordan Stahl. That was
1: Thank you.
6: Stuff. So I was looking, not this coming season, but the next two seasons, the Penguins have $60 million and $100 million in cap that they don't, like, with what they have players on their contract.
1: I don't think they have $100 million, but go ahead.
6: Who they have under contract. What do you think Dubas will do and what you want him to do with, like,
1: well, how can you predict that when you don't know what's going to happen between now and then?
6: That's a good point. I don't know.
1: You don't spend to the cap for the sake of spending to the cap. If they had done that this year, they'd have old guys in contracts that were too lucrative, too long, and they couldn't get rid of.
6: No, I get that. I'm just excited because I think, like, once we finally get past, you know, the Sidney Crosby era. I'm looking forward to what's coming up next.
1: When exactly do you think this era is going to end?
6: I mean, it's sooner than later, but I mean, I know Sidney.
1: No, Sid's going to play for 4 or 5 more years. And as long as Sid plays, Gino and Letang will play as long as they want to. What don't you get about that? For better or worse, you be the judge. But right now, they have a roster whose best players are 40, 39, 39, 37, 34, 33. And none of them are going anywhere unless they fall apart, and then some may go at the trade deadline. But not Malkin, not Letang, not Crosby. They will all stay with this team as long as they want. Let's go to David. David, you're on with Double M.
7: Hey, Mark, you just literally talked about this, but you talked a lot about how the Penguins obviously aren't rebuilding. Now, with that being said, would you still trade some of their bottom six guys they have now? That way they can at least make room for some younger players to get in the lineup.
1: They went out and got more bottom six guys.
7: But
1: they either don't believe in the young guys, want to try to win now, whatever that means. I don't know what they're doing. I have a lot of faith in Dubas, and I know he's handcuffed by nostalgia, but I don't know what they're doing, and I suspect they really don't either.
7: I agree, but I would trade at least Robertson, because the only reason you brought
1: they
7: him
1: just
7: in
1: signed
7: to
1: him.
7: Try to get him for, okay, but you got I would trade him
1: okay,
7: again.
1: Okay, why would somebody trade something for somebody they could have had in free agency a couple months ago?
7: Well, the only reason they brought him in was
1: I heard you the first time
7: here, and that didn't work.
1: You basically want to trade all our bad players for all their good players. I'll tell Dubas. Let's go to Austin.
8: Hey, Mark. Just wondering if you have watched any of the new Ted Lasso seasons and if you like it or not.
1: Not yet. Have you? Is it any good?
8: I've watched the first 3 episodes. It's okay. I mean, it's not as good as the first 3 seasons, but it's not bad.
1: Well, the first season stands alone. The 2 after that were pretty good. And I liked all of them, but we'll see about it. You know what? You saw the story that people are mad because the injured female player in Ted Lasso should have got the coaching job, and they brought in Ted Lasso instead. The usual idiots are getting upset about a fictional job going to a man instead of a woman.
8: Yeah.
1: Let's go to Dean. Dean, you're on with Double M.
9: Hey, what's up, Mark?
1: What up, man?
9: Hey, did you catch eye of the NFL-Disney collaboration at all?
1: No.
9: Oh, my gosh. Some of them are good, some are bad. They gave the Steelers good old Pete.
1: Oh, yeah, like the T-shirt thing.
9: Yeah.
1: Yeah, I just don't care. Let's go to a talkback.
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1: I like listening on YouTube, and if I like it, get the CD. 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
11: You're talking about guys leaving the NFL and going back to college. I'm surprised Kenny Pickett ain't trying to do that. You know, play for Pitt for his 23rd season or whatever the hell it is.
1: Yeah, I don't think they would let him. He's been in the pros a little too long, but I like it. Whammy. Okay, get more calls in. I'm getting vilified on Twitter for something that's dumb. We'll talk about that in a second. And I'll vilify somebody else for something that's dumb. Just around the corner on 105.9.
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0: Enos Kanter went to a WNBA game, sat courtside, taunted the players, wore some smarmy t-shirt with the definition of a woman on it, and cheered Sophia Cunningham because it was Indiana at Chicago. And Natasha Cloud, who plays for Chicago, confronted him. Everybody ran over there. It got heated. Kanter got ejected. And that's exactly what Kanter wanted. The fallout. It went viral. This jerk-off isn't doing all this to protect women's sports as an activist. He's doing it to get himself over and maybe get some sort of payday. And he knows he's not going to play in the WNBA. That apparently got decided in the past 24 or 48 hours. Him or Royce White, the other guy, ain't going to get to play. Kanter's a cheap opportunist. I don't believe biological men should play women's sports. It's not fair. Fair is the basis of sports, period. Ground zero. But this, what Kanter did, it's battling dumb with dumb. And for selfish reasons. So, hey, Enos Kanter, guess what?
1: You just made the list.
0: And like Claude said, Sophie's not going to sleep with Kanter. 833-412-WXDX, the number to call. WNBA isn't a basketball league. It's a nonstop sociological experiment. Angel Reese had like a million rebounds. Nobody cares because that's basketball. Their story isn't basketball. Their story is everything but basketball. Okay, now in that vein, somebody posted on Twitter that the Pitt women's volleyball team won their opener or did well in some prelim type of tournament. And I tweeted back, doesn't matter, they'll choke anyway, like they always do. And I'm getting heat for that. The Pitt women's basketball team has lost in the semifinals of the NCAA in five consecutive seasons. They have made the Final Four in five consecutive seasons, but failed to even advance to the championship game. What would you call it? More to the point, what would you call it if a men's team did that? You'd call it choking. And that's where women's sports doesn't want equal treatment. Women's sports wants preferential treatment. When women fail, it's just, oh, gee, aren't these girls trying so hard? Aren't we proud of them? That's what women's sports wants. But when they succeed, they should be taken so seriously. You can't have it both ways. At least you shouldn't. If you lost in the semifinals of four consecutive NCAA Final Four women's volleyball tournaments, your team is a bunch of choking dogs. That's equal treatment. You want equal treatment? There it is. Choking dogs. And I'll say it till they win, which they won't, because they're choking dogs. Let's go to Will. Will, you're on with Double M.
2: Hey, what's going on, Double M?
0: What up, man?
2: Same old, same old. So the whole Porter thing, not getting a deal done, how much of that is because of the toxic nature of Porter Sr.?
0: Oh, I don't think it has anything to do with it. And I don't know how you I don't know how you can cite his toxic nature. He hasn't opened his mouth once about this.
2: Yeah, but maybe they know something we don't know.
0: He hasn't opened his mouth once about this. And you know him. If Joey's going to say something, he has no problem going public. He hasn't opened his mouth once about this. I bet he might at some point, but he hasn't. And you can assume he has behind the scenes. But wouldn't we have heard about that too?
2: Yeah, I guess we would have.
0: Look, bruv, this is on the Steelers. They paid the backup edge. They paid the backup defensive lineman. They paid the backup tight end. They paid them all too much. And now they're trying to hardball the most important player on their defense. This is all dummy Art and dummy Omar and dummy Steelers.
2: I can't agree more.
0: Of course you can't. Thank you for the call. 833-412-WXDX, the number to call. Is anybody feeling me on this Penn State women's volleyball thing? Excuse me, Pitt women's volleyball. If you lose in the first game of five straight Final Fours, you're chokers. You're not, oh, gee, these girls try so hard. You're chokers. Equal. What don't you get about equal? Not preferential, equal. Do you want equal or do you want preferential? The Babylon Bee had a great headline about the Enos Kanter thing. It had a headline, WNBA rules that Kanter eligible after causing absurd scene like a woman would. 105.9 The X.
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21: 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It's damn true.
22: Hey, Mark, love the show. Thank

0: thing has become a big deal. I told you it would. I told you it might. Not going to take full credit. And boy, it couldn't come at a worse time because the Steelers had had a very successful transition to McCarthy's head coach. Superior head coach, superior staff. Met all the optics. Training camp went good. They lost that exhibition to New York Jets, but that's just a blip on the radar screen. The fourth string quarterback looked terrible, but who cares? He's the fourth string quarterback. And young quarterbacks are allowed to have the occasional bad game in the name of development. But now, you've got this huge distraction that just isn't necessary with the Porter contract. You got to pay him $30 million. That's the going rate. That's what he deserves. He's a key player to your defense. You paid all the backups. You paid him too much. Why won't you pay this guy? Why are the Steelers creating this distraction? And if Porter is the guy who dragged it out to let the market reset itself that much higher for cornerbacks, then somebody should say that. If Porter wants an unreasonable figure like $31, $32, $33 million, then somebody should say that. But the fact that nobody has said that leads me to believe that it's not the case because the Steelers have no shortage of stooges that will get that out there for them. Is it acrimonious? Kind of looks like it. Is there an impasse? That's what McCarthy said. But the point I keep coming back to is why are the Steelers doing this when things were looking and feeling good? Now they don't. Now I'm uncomfortable with the Steelers as they head into week one. Do I think Porter's going to play week one? I honestly don't know. Do I think he's going to get signed before week one? I kind of doubt it. Why have the Steelers allowed this to happen? Why wasn't this addressed months ago? Why did they take care of the backups first? Why don't I get any answers to these questions? And why is nobody else asking it besides me? Well, a few are, but you get the idea. Boy, the Pittsburgh sports media is so stoogey. So stoogerific. We talked briefly about the tight end. I forget his name. It doesn't matter. Who got cut by Cleveland for the purpose of going back to LSU for NIL money. Because he can make more via NIL than he can via the NFL. Big Ten's not going to allow it, but nobody's applied to do that there yet. SEC said they don't approve of it, but it doesn't sound like they're going to stop it. And at any rate, it'll just go to court and the player will win. I don't think they should be allowed, but it's tough to stop them because of NIL, because NCAA football has become, essentially, as I said, the minute NIL got big. Boy, I'm right all the time. You people would do well to take life lessons from me and listen carefully all the time. Once the NCAA became a competing professional football league, stuff like this was going to happen. And that's what it is. That's what it is. There's no denying that's what it is. You make that kind of money in NIL, you're a competing professional football league. When somebody wants to go back to college football from the NFL, you're a competing professional football league. End of story. And you Pitt fans, you should hope this doesn't become widespread because you ain't going to get none of them guys. This is a big school type of thing. This is a big money type of thing. This is a competing, like I said, with the NFL type of thing. This ain't going to do Pitt no good. Well, we got our Jordan Stahl interview again just around the corner. I'm going to be out for a little bit, going to Liverpool for the home opener after the 1-1 away draw with Newcastle. 2-2, rather, away draw with Newcastle just this past Sunday. I'm psyched. I'm not supposed to talk about what I'm tired of. I hope Joey Porter gets signed. I hope they keep 1,000 quarterbacks. Anyway, up next is the Jordan Stahl interview. Then after that, Tommy Football and I are going to do a symposium on Joey Porter Jr. And if there's one subject that deserves a symposium, it is indeed that one. Stahlsy up next, 105.9.
1: All right, class, tell me about your weekend. Leo?
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0: Not really, no. That's okay. It's been a crazy dream is right. It kind of still feels like one, but it's been a blast and so fortunate to be still at 37, still doing what I'm doing and just enjoying the game.
1: What's the difference for you between this cup and the one you won with Pittsburgh when you were 20? Because certainly a lot has happened since.
0: Yeah, I've been asked that a few times from different people, and I would have told people they both were amazing, but just different, amazing in different ways. I mean, when I lifted over my head the first time, it was outdoor rinks, my brothers, playing minor hockey, and my parents and everything everyone went through, and. In Pittsburgh and the fellows in the room. And, this time around, it just like, I'm raising over my head and it's, my kids and my wife and, obviously, with the guys in the room in Carolina I played with for so long, coming up short and winning it with those guys. And, just a lot of different feels, mostly obviously adding my kids to the mix was amazing to be able to share that. They're going to have memories of that. And, just both amazing times, amazing accomplishments and, just a touch different.
1: Well, one big difference is you won at this time as captain and wearing the same C your brother Eric wore as Carolina's captain. That got to be a big deal.
0: Yeah, it was. I mean, I definitely wasn't taking that thing from Sid, I tell you that much. I rolled into an amazing team right off the bat in Pittsburgh and, was so fortunate, so blessed to be a part of such a cool group. And, wanted to stay, but also wanted to, play with family too and stuff. And there's some different dynamics there, but, what an amazing, for me to step into a group like that with players like that and learn so much from Sid, and Gino and those fiery guys and how much competitiveness they have and Tanger but also like the older guys there with Recky and Gonchar and just like so many amazing players. I was just sitting there like a sponge just trying to soak as much as I could, and I did learn a lot there. And moving on to Carolina, being able to play with Eric was a dream come true. And it didn't work out the way we wanted to when we were there together, but I learned a lot from him too as a captain, like you said, and watching his day to day and how to lead and being able to take all that in and try to do it myself and do it to the best of my abilities and maybe a little bit my way, but kind of learning from all those guys along the way, I think helped me be able to carry myself as well as I could to help our team win.
1: Now, you scored 6 goals in the final, including goals in 5 straight games. Have you ever at any level of hockey been feeling it like that?
0: No, I don't think so. I kept saying it's a good time to get hot. I mean, there was a lot. There was a lot fueling that, obviously, all the years I was in Carolina, coming up short. Just looking around that room and just wanting it so much for those guys. None of them, really had, obviously, I really had a true sniff at it and then to win it. And, I knew what it takes, but also, when you do win, how amazing it is and everything else that comes with it. And I just really wanted it for that group of guys in there. And there's so many good dudes that work so hard and just been constantly beat down and questioned, and I thought we deserved it. We've been a great team for so long. We just hadn't, it has to click, and I think that helped me fuel myself into playing as well as I could, and obviously you have that on top of it, my kids and their chance of being a part of something amazing, and obviously the latter tail end of my career, knowing that too, is so all that juices were flowing, a lot of praying, and just it all kind of clicked, and it was just a lot of fun, and definitely some of the best hockey I've ever played for sure.
1: Well, the one I got to pick out is that sprawling backhand goal in Game 4, Jordo. That was your Lemieux moment. That was just like, yeah. like I,

0: Honestly,
1: and you're on the ice. It's just incredible.
0: I was laughing after that game because I was like, what in the world? I didn't even know what happened. I was like, I'm tripping over my feet and I'm acting like, and then still went in. I'm like, this is insane. But, you know, like I said, when you're hot, you just got to roll, you got to ride it, right? And, yeah, I was looking that one over and I'm like, what was I doing? Like, I don't really understand exactly how that happened. And, you know, I blame it on Fly. You know, he just gave a bad pass and kind of threw me for a loop. But, I've been telling the guys for years that, you know, I've got white tape, black stick, and I'm back door and I'm wide open. Just find me. So I kept telling the guys. So, Fly was finding me a lot in that series and throughout playoffs. And, you know, a lot of other guys were on top of it too, is just trying to get to the net. And, you know, that was a weird one, a pretty cool moment though. And a big goal.
1: We're talking to Jordan Staal here on 105.9 The X. Jordo, when you won, when time expired, were you more happy or relieved? Because the stuff you're talking about, such a long road for you guys to win in Carolina, and independent of that, the playoffs are a long 2 months.
0: Yeah, that's a good question. I think there's a little bit of both for sure, no question. I don't know what would I hit. Probably more happy still. You know, you're relieved maybe that first second when it finally gets down to zero and you're sitting there and, you know, you're just basically screaming. So, you know, but then you start grabbing the guys and you're just so happy. Like, just it's there's no better feeling than jumping in that pile and grabbing each guy and just like, just knowing what, how much everyone gives for that. And, you know, people know, but, you know, they don't really know. And, you know, so it's an amazing feeling to grab each one of those guys and just say, I love you, man. And well done. And we did it. And that was, you know, there's such an amazing feeling. And just so happy was probably the biggest feeling for me.
1: Now I loved, I'm so glad it got caught on TV. I loved all the Stalls on the ice after the group hug. What was that like? That was big.
0: Yeah, that one, honestly, over the last couple of months, every time the brothers keep getting, I keep talking about them, I get all emotional, and I'm obviously clearly was there too. It's like, man, like I talk about, I mean, you know, the guys in the room and grinding for, you know, as long as we have and haven't quite pulled it off. But, you know, I look at my brothers, it just like, it's the game of hockey, right? And that's what I fell in love with and everything we've been through and all our careers and, to be able to have them all there at that moment was, and is still, will forever be priceless for me. Yeah, getting emotional right now. It's like, it was such a cool moment. Just so happy, to share that with the bros and, just so happy they got to be there. And, it was an amazing moment for sure.
1: You have one more cup than Ina. Have you reminded him of that?
0: No, I haven't. I think they know how to count, so they'll figure that out.
1: you know, one thing I want to talk a bit more about your team, and because in today's NHL, star power is big, but it felt like you guys wore everybody down with depth and balance and showed you can win that way, too. I mean, you guys played three short series, Stalls, and you only lost three playoff games total. That's a really impressive run.
0: Yeah, we were cruising. There's no question. You're not wrong. I feel like the league, it might throw a little wrinkle in some people's plans, maybe with the team. You know, obviously you need your big boys. There's no question. You know, and we have some. I think there's, they might not have had, probably our big boys may not have as big of run as they would like, but they were still good.
1: Yeah,
0: really,
1: and
0: good.
1: They won that one game, Stalls. The Ajoans fetched the cuff and them Jarvis. They overpowered that one game in the final.
0: Correct. And there were moments, and yes, we were definitely much more balanced and a lot, you know, maybe deeper than most teams. And that's, yeah, you're right. That's kind of how we won. I mean, but there's no question. You know, the Ajos, the Slavins, the Sechis, the Jarvis, those guys are our studs and they were there and they were making big plays. You know, were they the biggest ones? Maybe not at the time, at the end maybe, but, from what I've seen over the years, we've been such a good team for so long that, they're our boys I think they're still young and we have like, an amazing team that's going to be really good for a long time. And, You know, it's a very well balanced team, a very deep team. I think adding Blaker and Sankey and Halsey, that line just kind of put us over the edge. I think with a lot of years of, you know, me and Fishy kind of being the 1-2 ish and, you know, never really having that third line, and it kind of just kind of peck-head teams and find ways to help us win. And that team, that line just kind of put us over the hump, I think, in a lot of ways. And, you know, really kind of got us going offensively. And so, yeah, it all clicked, but we have definitely a very deep team with a lot of good players.
1: What was the goalie switch like? Because that's a weird dynamic in the room, especially with Freddie having gone through what he went through with his agent, with Claude Lemieux.
0: Yeah, it was interesting. You know, honestly, like, Bussy was so good all season long, and you know, he kind of had this gut feeling that if we were gonna pull this thing off, that, you know, he might sneak in there and win us some games, and he did. And it was an unfortunate way. Obviously, Freddie, you know, he got dinged up a bit too, and
1: right,
0: wasn't feeling great. Obviously, not looking the same as he had that whole playoff run. So it was time for a change, and I think he kind of knew that too. And you know, and we were very comfortable with Bussy coming in. You know, you talk about getting hot at the right time. I mean, that guy, he's got a gamer attitude. He's a big goalie. And you know, I found, like, throughout the season when we were winning games with him, it might have been 5-5-5. You know, he might have gave up 5 goals, but at the end of the game, we get 6. And, you know, he knows, like, and he makes that big save. You know, I mean, he had that gamer mentality, and he can come up big at the right times. And, you know, I was pretty confident when he came in. Obviously, isn't it probably nice that he came in kind of mid game and played well and had that confidence right off the bat. And, I think he's going to be a really good goalie for us, you know, for a long time as well.
1: Did you think even for a second, Jordo, about retiring as a Stanley Cup champ and playoff MVP?
0: No, not really. I have 1 year of contract, so, you know, I got to fulfill that. And that was kind of always the plan. But, you know, it'd be one thing to ride off in the sunset. But I truly enjoy what I'm doing. And if I'm able to play at that level you know, compete at a high level, you know, I would love to continue to play. And I can't let Sid, you know, play more than me, so I got to keep going. And no, but he's another level. But he, you know, it's such a blessing to be able to do what I'm doing. Like I said, and, my body feels great. The mind is obviously hit or miss sometimes. It's a tough grind, kind of always being on. But I enjoy it so much. I enjoy going to the rink. I enjoy working out with the guys. I enjoy the banter. I enjoy bullshitting with you, Mark, and I enjoy, like, the whole aspect of the game and everything about it. So it's
1: Stalls, are you there?
0: Hello,
1: Stalls. I think I lost you for a second. No, same here. No, it's okay. It's intoxicating. Yeah. I mean, I got to be honest. I'm 65, and
0: yeah,
1: I don't
0: You're
1: want
0: still going.
1: I don't want to do nothing. You know what I mean? I think I'll be interviewing you and Sid in 10 years, and you'll still be playing.
0: Yeah. Here we go. Let's do it.
1: I got to ask before we wrap up, how are Mom and Dad, Henry and Linda, two of my favorite people, and I'm sure they just could not have been happier.
0: They're great. Thank you for asking. They're my dad's still working, and he's still working on the sod farm. You know, you come swing by for dinner sometimes in the summer, and he's coming home, dirt in his face, and, you know, he's all flustered about
1: there's
0: no rain.
1: I thought he was in Florida more than anything, him and Linda.
0: He is. He's got a good gig. He works all summer long like he normally does on the sod farm, but, you know, he still snowbirds down in Florida in the winter, and he watches golf watches hockey and plays some golf. So he's got a little bit of best of both worlds. He's had a hard time giving up his gig at the farm. He loves it. Same idea. He's got a good passion for it and enjoys working and working the fields and getting that grass to grow nice and green. But they're both doing very well. My mom's doing great. They were over the moon. There's no question. We had the big party on the farm, you know, with the big tent and all the family. And, you know, you could see they were glowing all night, and, you know, it's just very proud, I'm sure, a proud moment for them, and they just, you know, they're thankful for everything that, you know, we've been blessed with, and, you know, they're doing very well. Thank you.
1: Giordo, thank you for taking the time. All this could not have made me happier. Congratulations. And my last question is, can you stay hot? Can you get 40 or 50 this season?
0: Yeah. I mean, who knows, man? I'm going to start with one, and we'll see how that goes. But Roddy's got to keep me on the power play. We'll see. I'll blame that on him.
1: Giordo, again, thank you so much. I'll see you this season.
0: All right. Sounds good, Mark. We'll see you.
1: That's Giordo. I'm Mark. Up next, Tommy Football and I do a Joey Porter Jr. symposium for The Last Word. 105.9.
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3: It's Madden on the X, and it's time for the last word. And let's open with a little sound on a pertinent issue. Here's Mike Garofalo on the NFL Network talking about the contract extension impasse between the Steelers and Joey Porter Jr.
4: Now, Mike McCarthy, the head coach, called it an impasse. Now, he's the head coach. This is not the business. I'm not putting this on him. But they're at an impasse because the Steelers want to see Joey Porter Jr. on the field first. He's on the PUP list. They want to see him on the field first before they kickstart negotiations. From my understanding, they haven't even made an offer this entire offseason. Now, if you're Joey Porter, you're saying you gave Nick Herbig $100 million, our linebacker, in the spring before he set foot on the field for offseason workouts. Why do I have to get on the field first? That's the impasse.
3: Impasse was Mike McCarthy's word, by the way. Garofalo is a bit naive on this one. That PUP thing is BS. Just a way to disguise Porter's hold-in. It's hard to believe the Steelers ain't made Porter an offer unless they just don't want to pay him, period. It's not hard to believe that the Herbig deal has Porter's knickers in a twist. Now, I'm not sure Porter has any choice but to play, even if he doesn't have a deal. But either way, it's a major distraction, and to me, the Steelers are 100% to blame just for letting it drag on this long. And if Porter was the one doing the dragging, the Steelers would have long ago leaked that. The Porter extension, or lack thereof, it's become a thing, like I told you it would. So it's time for a PZ Jr. symposium, and let's bring on Tommy Football. Tom, do you believe that Porter being pup-listed is for any reason but to disguise him holding in?
5: I thought that right when it was announced at the beginning of training camp. This is just a convenient way to have him hold in and save face PR-wise for the organization to say, oh, no, it's not another one of our hold-ins. This isn't the tradition that we always have up here in Latrobe. He's on pup. It's his back. He got hurt. I read through that immediately.
3: Do you believe the Steelers haven't yet even made Porter an offer, as Garofalo and a few others are reporting?
5: I find that pretty hard to believe. I think they've made an offer, but I think it's probably a low ball offer coming in at something that they probably knew Joey Porter Jr. wouldn't have accepted, but to set the negotiations off at a place that was more team friendly and then build up from there. I don't think we've heard a concrete like number leaked out, but do you remember like way back in the offseason there was like the 21, 22 million or something like that that they were pushing towards the Steelers maybe offering Porter Jr.? This was like right after Herbig got his extension.
3: Somebody reported that Porter got offered 20 mil per season. Oof. Which would be just not like an insult. It would be an insulting offer. Mm-hmm. I just don't think they want to sign him long term, but I don't know. I don't know what he does. I don't know if he skips games. I don't know if you know, since he's on his rookie contract, like Alan Saunders said, he doesn't have a lot of recourse. I think he can't even burn the year if he sits out for whatever the amount is and then comes to play. Okay, wait, I looked it up. Here's that rule, and I'm quoting directly from Google, which is never wrong. If a player fails to report or stays away from the team for more than 5 days during the season/camp period, they risk losing an accrued season toward free agency. This delays their path to a lucrative second contract or unrestricted free agency. So there you go. A veteran can do it. Porter can't. Porter can't burn a season since he's on his rookie deal. Now, do you believe the Herbig extension getting done first and at that price, do you think that's a problem for Porter?
5: I do think that's a problem for Porter. I don't think that he can square it with himself getting paid less than $25 million a year, even getting paid $25 or $26 million a year, like slightly more or the same as Nick Herbig. He cannot look at himself and say that is deserving for somebody who is a borderline all-pro, been a starter. I think it was week 8 his rookie year he came in as a starter, and then from then on he's been a starter in this secondary on that defense for a player who's never been a starter, who has made a couple of spot starts here or there because of injury. I think you term this in-house inflation. I think that's seriously driving the bus when it comes to Joey Porter Jr. and his negotiations with the Steelers.
3: That was just grotesque mismanagement by Rooney and Khan to get the backups tied up at inflated prices before settling things yes. with their best cornerback and the most important player on their defense, unless their intention just is to not pay Porter, period, which I'm beginning to wonder if that might be how it is. Do you believe that Porter sees himself as a $30 million cornerback at least? Period.
5: Oh, yeah, he definitely does. And I think he probably should see himself as that. I know he's not the best corner in football, but I think you can make the argument that Devin Witherspoon, who just set the market, great corner, probably isn't the best corner in football either.
3: Porter's top 10 for sure.
5: For sure in the top 10. He's a part of the class that allows you to reset this market. Like, you don't have to be the best, but you can't be in the middle of the pack. He certainly qualifies for it. And then you just look at the fact that he hasn't given up a touchdown since week 8 of the 2023 season. And that's even disputed that he was even solely in coverage on that touchdown. It's a remarkable career for a corner. One touchdown surrendered in 3 years.
3: Now, here's my one disclaimer, because I am otherwise 110% on Team P's.
5: Mm-hmm.
3: What if Porter wants to go over 33 mil to be the highest pay, taking a cue from TJ Watt and his vanity contract? What then?
5: I think I would kind of lean more towards the Steelers side of things. I think there's a happy medium that they can hit here. 30 million seems to be the magic number that makes a lot of sense, both for the team and for Joey Porter Jr. It's 5 million clear of the Nick Herbig contract that puts him in the top five as far as corners are concerned anyway. And with the Steelers, you say, yeah, we had to give him $30 million. That was more than we wanted. But let's see 2 or 3 years from now when that bar is set at like $40 million for corners. That's going to look like a deal all of a sudden. And isn't that a little peculiar, Mark? Everybody talks about the Herbig and Washington deal like these are going to age into some team-friendly deals. They're overpaying now to underpay later. Where is that logic applied to Joey Porter Jr.? Why not overpay now to underpay later?
3: Well, I feel like the Watt contract is likely a problem for Porter, or should be. It would be if I were him, because you gave $41 million to a guy who's on the decline, and the Steelers are lowballing a guy that's on the rise.
5: It makes no sense to me why they
3: that's a good point. If the contract becomes a bargain for Herbig, et cetera, why doesn't a contract become a bargain for Porter?
5: I don't know why that logic isn't applied. I'm also starting to come around to the theory that you put out there, Mark, that they just don't value the position of cornerback like they should. And that could kind of clue you into why they're dragging their feet with Joey Porter Jr. If they just don't think that positionally there's a value there, they wouldn't pay him $30 million. I think they're egregiously wrong if that is their evaluation. It's one of the most important positions in football, especially a shutdown number one corner. But what other logical explanation could there be for them to not do this unless they just don't think corner is important?
3: The bottom line is Porter's performance merits him getting $30 million a year. The market as set by the league, by the contracts given recently to cornerbacks, that's the price you got to pay. He doesn't allow touchdowns. Mm-hmm. He's cut down on the penalties, which was the big knock against him, that he was too handsy. And he is the most important guy on that defense. Who are the fans siding with, Tom? Do you get any kind of feel from Twitter? I know Twitter is the radical fringe, but I had a guy on Twitter tell me that Porter isn't worth it and that Jamel Dean is a better cornerback.
5: Yeah, I think fans are going to mostly just go to the Steelers side of the fence all the time.
3: Why?
5: Because that's just their default setting, don't you think?
3: It is, but like I said on Twitter, this team hasn't won a playoff game in 9 years. Their management is far from infallible.
5: Hey, but for whatever reason, you can still turn on the TV and hear how great the Steelers are. You can still go to Twitter and see a bunch of Steelers fanboys say how great this organization is, one of the champagne franchises in football. And it is in the history of the league, but not in the past decade of the league. It's far from that. So I think they probably would lean more towards the Steelers. And then if Joey doesn't play games, if it leads to that point, I bet you the fan base will be pissed at him no matter how right he is to sit out because he's not getting what he deserves.
3: Will Porter be on the field week 1 in Atlanta?
5: I'm still going to say yes, but I'm getting a lot more nervous as we go through this offseason.
3: Now, if he plays week 1, you know, it does have an extension. He's risking an awful lot, and everything he does in terms of effort and performance will be micro-analyzed.
5: Yes.
3: One of the biggest problems with this is it's a giant distraction. I mean, it will just be beaten to death. It's like manna from heaven for us, because this on top of the four quarterbacks, yahoo, it's Christmas in August.
5: Yeah, and I'm really interested to Sunday's cut down day too, because you got to make a move on Porter Jr. then, right? Like, is he coming off of PUP and being added to the 53-man roster? Or are you going to keep him on PUP and then move him to IR? That means he misses the first four games of the season. So I think we get a little bit of a clue on what their plan is going to be on Sunday.
3: Let's hit the music. I'll talk to you next Tuesday. I'm going to Liverpool. Come on, you Reds. Good talk. See you out there. 105.9 The X.

right, music from here on out, and your pick of the litter right off the bat. It's brought to you by WJ McNabb Plumbing, the artist Paradox, with their tune, I Kinda Like That. So indeed, let us know if you like it or you don't.

You know, coming up, it's a David Bowie song, yes. So Saturday, September 26th, Jim Henson's Labyrinth in concert. They're doing that 40th anniversary. That's at the Carnegie Library Music Hall of Homestead, if you want to search that one out.

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0: 105.9 The X. It's Stacey hanging with you. Caught a lot of cool videos from the TLC, Salt and Peppa, and Vogue concert yesterday. They took the template like that Pussifer Primus and A Perfect Circle did, where like three songs a piece and they're rotating quickly. Ooh, keeps it going, keeps the interest. I dig that.
1: Yeah.

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It's wild. Dolly Parton died at the age of 80. Everyone got that news this afternoon.

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12: 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Why?

if you're looking to catch a flick, you know, that Green Day comedy, it's called Nimrods, is in theaters now. Stacy, hanging with you, though, your Edge of the X band tonight. Local bands or artists here in the Berg. Essential Machine. You dig? It's called Almost Out of Here.

on a 590X, Pittsburgh's rock and alternative. It's Stacey hanging with you. And I got to tell you, the idea of a matinee type of a concert sounds great to me. You know, start times of 3 o'clock or something like that. I'm not going to force it on anybody. But what I do love, and I saw first with the Primus of Perfect Circle and Pussifer tour, where they do 3 songs, rotate. It's quick and it just is nonstop, catches your attention. That's what TLC and Vogue and Salt-N-Pepa did yesterday. Kudos.

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The Freaks on Parade beckon us Saturday. Next act show, of course, Rob Zombie, Marilyn Manson, and more. We're giving away tickets for this one. A trip to Star Lake, yes. That's on you. Just the tickets from us. 8:10 again tomorrow morning. I'm going to go do some tongue twisters and reevaluate my life.

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0: 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Featuring Joyce Manor. I used to go to this bar.

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Good evening. It's Stacey hanging with you. New one now from Dexter and the Moonrocks. They were at Stage AE back in January. Here's their tune, Freaking Out.

Thanks for hanging out. It's Stacey with you. So Weezer, they got a movie, and it's kind of a mockumentary type comedy improv project is what they're calling it. Weezer Security Threat. It's supposed to be out sometime in 2027.

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